0: Peel Regional Police says the Barrie, Ontario man is facing charges including fraud, forged documents, and public mischief.
1: The police investigation focused on the career of the accused from its onset in 1998 to its completion in 2025. The accused flew initially as a first officer with Air Canada and in 2009 was promoted to the rank of captain.
0: Air Canada says in a statement the pilot was removed from duty as soon as the company learned of the issue. Ontario Premier Doug Ford has offered his condolences to the family of a police officer killed today in the line of duty. Constable Tarun Bali died after being seriously injured during an investigation in Northern Ontario. Police say one person is in custody but haven't given any further details on the incident that led to his death. A town in western Manitoba is on high alert after receiving about 190 millimeters of rain since the weekend. The prolonged rainfall has prompted the town of Swan River to declare a state of emergency. A BC researcher has recently discovered that ancient squirrel scat can still smell just as fresh today as it did some 700,000 years ago. Hakai Institute scientist Tyler Murchie says the droppings collected from burrows preserved by permafrost for a millennia didn't smell like anything at first, but once he inserted fluid to release the ancient DNA they contained, there was an overwhelming smell.
2: I would have thought that the microbes in the digestive system would have destroyed the DNA, but it turns out in some cases DNA can be quite resistant to degradation, and when you combine that with being frozen perpetually for all this time, you can have some really amazing preservation of these biomolecules.
0: Murchie is the lead author of a new peer-reviewed study published in the journal Nature Communications that used the frozen feces to identify an array of plant and animal life in Yukon's Klondike region, including woolly mammoths. This is the Canadian Press. In sports, Game 4 of the Stanley Cup Final gets underway this hour between the Carolina Hurricanes and Vegas Golden Knights. Vegas leads the series 2-1. Canadian tennis star Victoria Amboko and Serena Williams advanced to the second round at the HSBC Championships Grass Court Tennis Tournament today with a win. It was Williams' first pro match since 2022. And Jaden Nelson will replace injured midfielder Marcelo Flores on Canada's roster at the FIFA World Cup. He says it's a great feeling to get the nod.
3: You know, it's a dream come true, you know, especially with a World Cup being at home. Like you said, with surviving cancer and everything, it's a big deal. You know, it hasn't hit me yet, but it's just inspirational to a lot of people that I know that want to do big things in life. And yeah, I'm hopefully that I'm able to be that person for them to look up to.
0: Canada opens the tournament Friday against Bosnia-Herzegovina in Toronto. From the Canadian Press, I'm Lisa Laporte.

5:08 here on Shawn FM. You're listening to William Carlick on a Drive Home Show for this last hour. Glad that you still decide to stay tuned. And I hope you're not out there in a traffic jam going down 2nd Avenue, because it almost goes as far as I could see as Main Street. And that's our rush hour. I wonder what the visitors coming to our little city think. They probably say to themselves, I thought we got away from this traffic jam.

0: That was La Massa. Letters that was never sent. You also heard The Cars, Bye Bye Love. You're listening to William Carlicle on a Drive Home Show. Our time is 5:16, and we're winding down for this last hour. If you're still tuned in, more classic rock coming your way.
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1: This is Stuart Cardinal Bunnell with the Shonathem News for Tuesday, June 9th. The Yukon NDP is calling for an investigation into ATCO and Yukon Energy electricity bills. In a media release, the Yukon NDP urged the government of Yukon to order the Yukon Utilities Board to investigate electricity billing following reports from Yukoners whose bills are significantly higher than expected. According to the release, an investigation into the billing would identify problematic billing practices such as long periods of charging people based on estimates rather than actual electricity use, followed by large corrections. Yukon NDP critic for Energy Mines and Resources Carmen Gustafson said that electricity bills are a huge concern for Yukoners and that the Yukon government needs to address the problem by ordering an investigation. In the release, the Yukon NDP says that it will circulate a petition to support the investigation this summer. Wantagwichin First Nation says it is extremely disheartened after the U.S. Bureau of Land Management opened bids for the 2026 Coastal Plain Oil and Gas Lease Sale, putting more than 70,000 acres of the Arctic National Wildlife Refuge up for development. According to a media release, only two bidders submitted offers, with high bids topping $3.7 million. The area is a calving ground for the porcupine caribou herd and is known by the Wantagwichin as the sacred place where life begins. According to the First Nation, oil and gas development would disrupt this millennia-old cycle of life and pose an existential threat to the herd, noting decades of opposition from Gwich'in across Alaska, Yukon, and the Northwest Territories. In a media release, the VGFN criticized the bidders for ignoring Gwich'in rights, Canadian government recommendations, and widespread public concern. VGFN vowed to use every legislative, regulatory, and legal tool to permanently protect the sacred place where life begins from industrial development. Yukon Archives has launched a new online database that centralizes access to almost 400,000 historical records, including photographs, maps, sound recordings, and films. According to a media release, the platform's clean design and improved navigation lets users search by keyword, creator, or date, and includes dynamic features like integrated audio and video previews, digitized thumbnails, and accessible finding aids to make moving between related records faster and more intuitive. Minister of Tourism and Culture Jen Gemayr said the unified system is a major step forward that strengthens transparency, supports research and education, and makes the Yukon's shared history more accessible territory-wide and beyond. The Yukon Council of Archives noted the modern platform will benefit researchers, educators, and the public by bringing together descriptive information for more than 30,000 records in one place. Yukon Archives preserves government and private records that document the territory's communities and past. The online database is now searchable at search-archives.service.yukon.ca. The Congress of Aboriginal Peoples is calling on the Government of Canada to ensure Indigenous peoples with disabilities are meaningfully included in developing, implementing, and evaluating federal accessibility and disability initiatives. Issuing a statement at the close of National Accessibility Week 2026, CAP said systemic barriers still block access to health care, housing, education, employment, transportation, and community supports for off-reserve Indigenous peoples, including Métis, status and non-status Indians, and Southern Inuit. CAP National Chief Brendan Moore says that real accessibility for Indigenous people must come from within, meaning that Indigenous peoples with disabilities are heard, included, and empowered to lead. In the release, CAP said it is demanding measurable action and accountability to ensure Indigenous priorities shape federal accessibility policies, programs, and services. That's the Shonafem News for Tuesday, June 9th. 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For Shonafem News, I'm Stuart Cardinal Bunnell.
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Opus, Live is Life, taking you closer to the top of the hour, which is when I'll check out at 6 o'clock. Coming up next, Def Leppard Photograph, for all of you who are out there taking pictures with your personal cell phones.

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1: We just heard Def Leppard Photograph. You're listening to William Carlick here. I'm just looking at our calendar. It's Tuesday, June 9th, which is okay because we're still just at the beginning of June, not at the other end, which, you know, every day matters at this time of the year for the fact that it's so beautiful and we enjoy it and the days are getting longer. And for those of you that sit up at midnight, hope you don't get midnight blue. We'll be right back.

That was Burton Cummings running back to Saskatoon. And before that was Lou Graham, Midnight Blue. And this morning at about 4 o'clock, our alarm clock woke me up. You know what the alarm clock was? It was a robin singing. That's a nice sound to wake up to.

That was Mungo Jerry in the summertime, which is we're pretty close to it because right now in a beautiful city we're sitting at plus 19 and it's cloudy, but that's okay. It's not raining. You're listening to William Carter for the last 3 hours. I hope you enjoyed all the music I played and maybe tune back in again tomorrow at the same time because I gotta go now.

0: From the National Newsroom of the Canadian Press, I'm Lisa Laporte. Iran is vowing to respond to the latest strikes against it by the U.S. Iranian Foreign Minister Abbas Araghchi said in a social media post today the country would leave no attack or threat unanswered. The U.S. military says it carried out strikes on Iran after the crash of an army helicopter near the Strait of Hormuz. ABC's national security and defense analyst Mick Mulroy says fears this conflict could escalate are very real.
1: This could kick off the whole war again, and the United States has all the assets in place to do so. But I also think it's clear the United States does not want to see that happening. The White House wants to see a ceasefire agreement.
0: While U.S. President Donald Trump blamed the Islamic Republic for the crash, official statements only say it's under investigation. The co-founder of the federal government's independent advisory body says she's disappointed in the prime minister's commitment to climate action so far. Catherine Abreu told a parliamentary committee to the environment on Tuesday that many in the climate field had much higher expectations for Prime Minister Mark Carney and saw him as the right person to leverage Canada's clean growth opportunities. She resigned from the federal government's net zero advisory body last December after accusing the Carney government of not seeking the group's advice on key policy decisions. Alberta RCMP say a 47-year-old woman has died after falling from a cliff while hiking in Kananaskis.
2: Mounties say the woman was from Airdrie, Alberta, and was hiking Mount Bryant with a group of friends and family when she fell down a cliffside. Stars Air Ambulance responded, but an RCMP spokesperson believes the woman's body was later recovered with the help of a rescue team. Police say they do not consider the death suspicious. Mount Bryant is located in the Elbow Sheep Wildland Provincial Park, southwest of Calgary. Jason White, The Canadian Press.
0: New Brunswick Premier Susan Holt is calling for a national social media ban for kids under the age of 16. Her office released a letter dated June 5th, which Holt sent to Prime Minister Carney, asking Ottawa to prevent social media companies from advertising to minors. The Liberals are expected to table a bill tomorrow that includes the ban Holt is asking for. An Air Canada Express flight attendant got a thrill last week when she gifted pop star Rihanna a beaded lanyard from her Mohawk community south of Montreal.
3: So honored. So tell me what the thing you wanted me to learn. So
4: in our language, we say nyawa, which means thank you.
3: Nyawa.
4: Nyawa.
3: I said it right?
4: Yeah, you did.
3: Nyawa.
0: Lily Delaboust says she approached the singer's bodyguard during a flight last week and asked if she could give her a present. The two filmed a video together in which Rihanna thanked Delaboust for the present. This is the Canadian Press. In sports, Game 4 of the Stanley Cup Championship is playing out this hour between the Carolina Hurricanes and Vegas Golden Knights. Vegas leads the series 2-1. Bosnia-Herzegovina hit the training pitch today in Toronto ahead of the country's World Cup opener against Canada this Friday. Bosnia's defender Nikola Katic says his country is ready for a motivated opponent playing in the global showcase on their home soil for the first time.
5: Very hostile atmosphere, and we watched them, analyzed them in the few past games. We saw a very aggressive team who is going to run a lot and give everything, press high, and as I said, very, very difficult match, but we also have our qualities and we have our plan.
0: Canada is ranked 30th in the official FIFA rankings, while Bosnia-Herzegovina is 64th. And Canada's Gabriel Diallo dropped his opening match at the Labima Open Grass Court Tournament today. From the Canadian Press, I'm Lisa Laporte.
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1: Are you sure you want to do this?
2: Romy and Michelle are reuniting once again. 20th Century Studios has announced that a sequel to 1997's Romy and Michelle's high school reunion is officially in production, with original stars Mira Sorvino and Lisa Kudrow back in action. The film will premiere on Hulu and Hulu on Disney Plus at a future date. Disney is the parent company of 20th Century Studios, Hulu, and ABC News.
3: Deb, I'm an assassin.
2: We have our first trailer for Ride or Die. The new series follows best friends Debbie and Judith, who go on the lam after Judith reveals that she has been living a secret life as an international assassin. The comedy stars and was executive produced by Hannah Waddingham and Octavia Spencer. Ride or Die premieres on Prime Video on July 15th. Charlie XCX is taking her new album on tour. The Music Fashion Film Tour will launch this fall in Philadelphia. And happy birthday to Michael J. Fox, who is 65 today. Chuck Sievertson, ABC News.

0: From the National Newsroom of the Canadian Press, I'm Lisa Laporte. U.S. Central Command has launched retaliatory strikes on Iran following the downing of an Apache helicopter near the Strait of Hormuz, calling the move self-defense strikes. It could put peace negotiations with Iran at risk. Here's ABC Chief Global Affairs Correspondent Martha Raddatz.
1: The president overnight had claimed a deal was imminent.
2: We could have at least an idea by one or two days from now, but I think it's going well.
1: But Iranian Foreign Minister Abbas Araghchi, defiant, appearing to reference the helicopter attack, saying foreign forces in proximity to our territory are at constant risk, adding Iran prefers the language of diplomacy. However, we know how to speak other languages, too.
0: That was ABC's Martha Raddatz. Prime Minister Mark Carney says it's good news that the Gordie Howe Bridge between Windsor, Ontario and Detroit will be open soon. He spoke to reporters today ahead of a cabinet meeting in Ottawa.
3: It's positive news. Obviously, the bridge will be open at the end of the week. And, a symbol, but also a fact of cooperation between our countries. Great for Canadians going across the border, Americans coming across the border, and for commerce.
0: The immediate future of the bridge was put in doubt when U.S. President Trump insisted earlier this year that America would have to be compensated before he would allow it to open. Carney wouldn't say whether Canada offered any concessions to get the bridge opened. Police in Alberta confirmed the death of a hiker in the province. RCMP say a 47-year-old Airdrie woman fell from a cliff and died while hiking Mount Bryant in Kananaskis country. The Mounties say the woman was hiking with a group of friends and family when she fell Saturday morning. A former Taliban commander has been sentenced to 42 years in a U.S. prison for crimes including the killings of three American soldiers and the kidnapping of a Pulitzer Prize-winning journalist. And a new peer-reviewed study shows ancient Arctic squirrel droppings preserved for millennia by permafrost contain a wealth of information about the environment of the time. Tyler Murchie is a scientist with the BC-based Hacke Institute. He says the frozen feces collected in Yukon's Klondike region are like time capsules from as far back as 700,000 years ago.
4: And I guess to put that into context for how long ago that was, anatomically modern humans, it's arguably around maybe 300,000 years ago that we evolved, like diverged enough from our closest ancestors, others in the genus Homo, about, 300,000 years ago. So this is twice as old as humanity has been around.
0: The study is published in the journal Nature Communications. This is the Canadian Press. In sports, the Carolina Hurricanes and Vegas Golden Knights are at play this hour in Game 4 of the Stanley Cup Championship Series that Vegas leads 2-1. Canadian tennis star Victoria Amboko and Serena Williams advanced to the second round at the HSBC Championships Grass Court Tennis Tournament today with a win. It was Williams' first pro match since 2022. And Jaden Nelson will replace injured midfielder Marcelo Flores on Canada's roster at the FIFA World Cup. He says it's a great feeling to get the nod.
5: You know, it's a dream come true, you know, especially with a World Cup being at home. Like you said, with surviving cancer and everything, it's a big deal, you know. It hasn't hit me yet, but it's just inspirational to a lot of people that I know that want to do big things in life. And hopefully that I'm able to be that person for them to look up to.
0: Canada opens the tournament Friday against Bosnia-Herzegovina in Toronto. From the Canadian Press, I'm Lisa Laporte.

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0: From the National Newsroom of the Canadian Press, I'm Lisa Laporte. Bahrain sounded its missile alert sirens Wednesday morning after Iran said it would target the island nation in response to U.S. airstrikes targeting the Islamic Republic. Bahrain's Interior Ministry urged people to seek shelter after Iran said it had targeted the U.S. Navy's Fifth Fleet headquarters in the country off the coast of Saudi Arabia. The location has been repeatedly struck since the U.S. and Israel's war with Iran started in February. This comes after the U.S. launched airstrikes against Iran after the crash of an army helicopter near the Strait of Hormuz. The federal government is extending amnesty for owners of banned firearms while a Supreme Court case plays out. The Supreme Court agreed to hear an appeal challenging the initial federal firearm prohibitions that were announced in May of 2020. Ottawa has since outlawed about 2,500 types of firearms on the basis they belong only in the battlefield. Police in Ontario say the former Air Canada captain who's been accused of piloting with a fraudulent license flew more than 900 flights over 17 years. Detective Sergeant Chad Mitchell with Peel Regional Police says the Barrie, Ontario man faces charges including fraud, forged documents, and public mischief.
1: The police investigation focused on the career of the accused from its onset in 1998 to its completion in 2025. The accused flew initially as a first officer with Air Canada and in 2009 was promoted to the rank of captain.
0: Air Canada says in a statement the pilot was removed from duty as soon as the company learned of the issue. Alberta RCMP say a 47-year-old woman has died after falling from a cliff while hiking in Kananaskis.
2: Mounties say the woman was from Airdrie, Alberta, and was hiking Mount Bryant with a group of friends and family when she fell down a cliffside. Stars Air Ambulance responded, but an RCMP spokesperson believes the woman's body was later recovered with the help of a rescue team. Police say they do not consider the death suspicious. Mount Bryant is located in the Elbow Sheep Wildland Provincial Park, southwest of Calgary. Jason White, The Canadian Press.
0: And an Air Canada Express flight attendant got a thrill last week when she gifted pop superstar Rihanna a beaded lanyard from her Mohawk community south of Montreal.
3: So honored. So tell me what's the thing you wanted me to learn. The word.
4: So in our language, we say nyawa, which means thank you.
3: Nyawa.
4: Nyawa.
3: I said it right?
4: Yeah, you did.
3: Nyawa.
0: Lily Delaboust says she approached the singer's bodyguard during a flight last week asking if she could give her a gift. The two filmed a video together in which Rihanna thanked her for the present. This is the Canadian Press. In sports, the Toronto Blue Jays edged the Philadelphia Phillies 3-2 in Major League Baseball action tonight. Bosnia-Herzegovina hit the training pitch in Toronto today ahead of the country's World Cup opener against Canada this Friday. Bosnia's goalkeeper Nikola Vasil says the injury question marks around Canadian star Alphonso Davies aren't impacting his group's preparations.
5: A good thing for us, but doesn't mean that that it's going to be different, and for us actually doesn't change a lot. For us it's just about, you know, putting the focus on our game and what we can do, and just doing things that we showed we can do in the qualifications.
0: Davies is nursing a hamstring injury he suffered last month while playing for Bayern Munich. And Canadian and defending champion Gabriel Diallo dropped his opening match at the Labima Open grass court tournament, losing in three sets to France's Adrian Manarino. From the Canadian Press, I'm Lisa Laporte.

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0: From the National Newsroom of the Canadian Press, I'm Lisa Laporte. Bahrain sounded its missile alert sirens Wednesday morning after Iran said it would target the island nation in response to U.S. airstrikes targeting the Islamic Republic. This after the U.S. launched airstrikes against Iran after the crash of an army helicopter near the Strait of Hormuz. The federal government is extending amnesty for owners of banned firearms while a Supreme Court of Canada case plays out. The Supreme Court agreed to hear an appeal challenging the initial federal firearm prohibitions that were announced in May of 2020. The town of Swan River in western Manitoba is under a state of emergency. This after it got roughly 190 millimeters of rain since the weekend. Mayor Lance Jacobson says the province is looking at opening a section of a nearby highway to help the flow of rising waters.
1: The department has decided that they will actually cut that highway open and allow water to flow there a little bit better and faster, so we can free up the pressure on upstream.
0: Sandbagging efforts are underway, and the government says air ambulance support is on hand if people who are stranded need to get to hospital. Microsoft co-founder Bill Gates will face questions Wednesday about his relationship with disgraced financier Jeffrey Epstein.
2: Gates has called his relationship with Epstein a mistake and has denied ever witnessing or participating in any crimes, though his association with the sex offender has roiled his nonprofit and reshape the public perception of the tech billionaire who was once the world's richest man. Gates reportedly apologized to the staff of his nonprofit earlier this year and acknowledged that he had affairs with two women who Epstein later discovered. A spokesperson for Gates had said that Epstein, quote, tried unsuccessfully to leverage a past relationship to threaten Gates. Peter Haralambos, ABC News.
0: And a researcher in BC has discovered that ancient squirrel scat can still smell just as fresh today as it did some 700,000 years ago. Tyler Murchie is a scientist with the Hacke Institute and says the droppings collected from burrows preserved by permafrost for millennia didn't smell like anything at first, but once he inserted fluid to release the ancient DNA they contained, there was an overwhelming smell.
3: I would have thought that the microbes in the digestive system would have destroyed the DNA, but it turns out in some cases DNA can be quite resistant to degradation. And when you combine that with being frozen perpetually for all this time, you can have some really amazing preservation of these biomolecules.
0: Murchie is the lead author of a new peer-reviewed study published in the journal Nature Communications. This is the Canadian Press. In sports, the Carolina Hurricanes beat the Vegas Golden Knights 5-3 to tie up the NHL Stanley Cup Championship Series at two games apiece. Brandon Valenzuela's RBI single in the bottom of the ninth inning drove in the winning run as the Toronto Blue Jays rallied to beat the visiting Philadelphia Phillies 3-2 in Major League Baseball action. Jaden Nelson will replace injured midfielder Marcelo Flores on Canada's roster at the FIFA World Cup. Teammate Liam Miller says Nelson is a skilled player.
4: Jaden's been great. Like, every game he's played in since he's come in, all the training sessions, like, he's been really sharp, like, you know, and he deserves it. Like, he's been really good in training, really good in the games. He's really aggressive 1v1, and, you know, we need that. You know, we need players who are willing to take risks and willing to do whatever it takes for us to get a goal.
0: Nelson was one of three cuts who remained with the men's national team after the initial 26-man roster was announced. From the Canadian Press, I'm Lisa Laporte.

Schöne Vermeidung, sieh. Jagonede du acht. 98.1 in White Horse, 90.5 in the communities. The beat of the deafened drummer.

0: From the National Newsroom of the Canadian Press, I'm Lisa Laporte. Iran has launched attacks in Bahrain, Kuwait, and Jordan in response to U.S. military airstrikes. The U.S. Military Central Command says it targeted Iran's air defense, ground control stations, and military sites. It comes after U.S. President Trump said Iranian forces downed a U.S. aircraft on patrol over the Strait of Hormuz. Public Safety Minister Gary Anandasangari says the government felt it appropriate to extend an amnesty order for the owners of banned firearms out of respect for them and the Supreme Court. Ottawa has extended the amnesty period until 90 days after the Supreme Court delivers its decision on an appeal challenging the initial firearms prohibitions, which were announced in 2020. Ottawa says the new amnesty expiry date doesn't affect a federal compensation program for owners of banned guns that's expected to wrap up by October. Alberta RCMP say a 47-year-old woman has died after falling from a cliff while hiking in Kananaskis.
1: Mounties say the woman was from Airdrie, Alberta, and was hiking Mount Bryant with a group of friends and family when she fell down a cliffside. Stars Air Ambulance responded, but an RCMP spokesperson believes the woman's body was later recovered with the help of a rescue team. Police say they do not consider the death suspicious. Mount Bryant is located in the Elbow Sheep Wildland Provincial Park, southwest of Calgary. Jason White, The Canadian Press.
0: New aspiring drivers in BC can now take the knowledge test required for a learner's license online. BC Attorney General Nikki Sharma says the change offers everybody more choice.
2: This is especially good news for people in rural and remote communities who used to have to commute far distances to take the test. This new online option is available to people looking for their learner's license for passenger vehicles and motorcycles. Even better, the online test has the exact same standards as the in-person version.
0: Insurance Corporation of British Columbia says people applying for any kind of commercial driving license must still take the knowledge test in person. And an Air Canada Express flight attendant got a thrill last week when she gifted pop superstar Rihanna a beaded lanyard from her Mohawk community south of Montreal.
3: So honored. So tell me what's the thing you wanted me to learn, the word.
4: So in our language, we say nyawa, which means thank you.
3: Nyawa.
4: Nyawa.
3: I said it right?
4: Yeah, you did.
3: Nyawa.
0: Lily Delaboust says she approached the singer's bodyguard during a flight last week and asked if she could give her a gift. The two filmed a video together in which Rihanna thanks Delaboust for the gift. This is the Canadian Press. In sports, the Carolina Hurricanes beat the Vegas Golden Knights 5-3 to tie up the Stanley Cup Championship Series at 2-2. The Toronto Blue Jays edged the Philadelphia Phillies 3-2 in the major leagues. The Bosnia-Herzegovina team were greeted by dozens of fans at Tuesday's training session in Toronto ahead of the country's World Cup opener against Canada this Friday. Goalkeeper Nikola Vasil says the team appreciates the warmth that they've received from Toronto fans.
5: People are coming all over the world, and also we know that there are so many in US and Canada, so sure, it's a nice thing, you know. It gives you this a little bit of this feeling like home, and you know, just to be surrounded of our people.
0: The Bosnians will also face Switzerland in Los Angeles on June 18th before wrapping up their Group B play on June 24th against Qatar in Seattle. From the Canadian Press, I'm Lisa Laporte.

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Girls and boys as young as 12 are tied as well to a life of slavery as sex workers, servitude, and forced bondage. Together, let's end human trafficking by being aware. Don't hesitate. 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

If you put stuff on layaway at the dollar store, you might be a Redskin. 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

0: From the National Newsroom of the Canadian Press, I'm Karen Rebo. The United States has launched airstrikes on Iranian military sites after blaming Tehran for Monday's crash of an American Apache attack helicopter. This has all prompted new Iranian attacks across the region and is raising fears of a broader conflict. Iran targeted sites in Bahrain, Kuwait, and Jordan, where authorities report intercepting missiles aimed at a base hosting U.S. forces. Early on Wednesday, Jordan said it shot down five incoming missiles. The U.S. says its strikes hit Iranian air defense and surveillance facilities in a proportional response to attacks on American forces and shipping. The Ontario Provincial Police Force is mourning the loss of an officer who was killed in the line of duty Tuesday afternoon in northern Ontario. Officers were conducting an investigation near the town of Hearst at 12:30 p.m., and Constable Tarun Bali was seriously injured and died soon after. Police have said nothing more except that one person is in custody. A probe into the circumstances of Bali's death is underway. Bali had been with the OPP for 2.5 years and was assigned to the Dufferin Detachment, but was currently on deployment with the James Bay Detachment in the north. The federal government is extending an amnesty for owners of banned firearms while a legal battle plays out at the Supreme Court. The highest court agreed to hear an appeal in March challenging the initial federal firearm prohibitions that were announced in May of 2020. Here's Canadian Press reporter Lisa Laporte.
1: Ottawa has outlawed about 2,500 types of firearms over the last 6 years on the basis they belong only in the battlefield. The government previously said prohibited firearms must be disposed of or deactivated by the end of an amnesty period on October 30th. It now says that amnesty has been extended until 90 days after the Supreme Court delivers its decision, which is expected next year.
0: Ottawa says the new amnesty expiry date does not affect a federal compensation program for owners of banned guns. And with much of the vote still to count, ABC News is projecting Graham Plattner as the winner of Maine's Democratic Senate primary. The former oyster farmer will face off with incumbent Republican Senator Susan Collins in one of the most watched races this election cycle. Plattner faced questions after the New York Times reported several former girlfriends described what they called unsettling behavior. Plattner has strongly denied any violence and spoke to supporters Tuesday night.
2: If you believe, as I do, that we can change our politics and change our country, then you must also believe that people can change.
0: This is the Canadian Press. Stand 3-2-1. In sports, the Stanley Cup final is all tied up at 2 games apiece. Jordan Staal scored twice to lift the Carolina Hurricanes to a 5-3 victory over the Vegas Golden Knights. The Toronto Blue Jays were winners at Rogers Centre. They rallied to beat the visiting Philadelphia Phillies 3-2. Dylan Cease made quite the return from the 15-day injured list. Blue Jays manager John Schneider lauded his star pitcher's 11-strikeout effort.
3: Against that lineup and that much swing and miss, I think it's the most in a game this year and the most for a Blue Jay. That's big.
0: Tennis legend Serena Williams and Canadian star Victoria Ambocco won their first round doubles match at the HSBC Championships grass court tournament today in London, England. The 44-year-old Williams took the court for her first competitive match since 2022. The pair will next face Canadian Leila Fernandez and her doubles partner Laura Siegmund of Germany. From the Canadian Press, I'm Karen Rebo.

Schöne Vermittlung. Jagonade du 98.1 in White Horse, 90.5 in the communities. The beat of the deafened drummer.

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Yeah, life's a rollerball. Slipping in the slide. Scale.

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Hi, my name is George Leach, and you are listening to Sean FM 98.1 in Whitehorse and 90.5 in the surrounding communities. Cool.

0: Now, this update from the Canadian Press. An Ontario provincial police constable has been killed on the job, and a suspect is in custody in northern Ontario. Commissioner Thomas Carrick says Constable Tarun Bali lost his life in the line of duty yesterday afternoon in the town of Hearst. He says the 29-year-old was struck by a motor vehicle as officers were conducting an investigation and later died of his injuries. An 18-year-old man has been arrested and faces charges of first-degree murder, dangerous driving, and flight from police. RCMP in Alberta say a 47-year-old woman fell from a cliff and died while hiking in Kananaskis on Saturday. Police say the woman from Airdrie was hiking Mount Bryant with a group of friends and family when she fell down a cliffside. And the Bank of Canada is set to make its latest interest rate announcement this morning. From the Canadian Press, I'm Karen Rebo.
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0: of the Canadian Press. I'm Karen Rebo. An Ontario provincial police constable has been killed on the job, and a suspect is in custody in Northern Ontario.
1: Canada's public safety minister took to social media to offer condolences to Constable Tarun Bali's family. Police say Bali was struck by a motor vehicle on Tuesday in the town of Hearst, east of Thunder Bay. The 29-year-old later died. OPP Commissioner Thomas Carrick says an 18-year-old man has been arrested. He says charges are pending.
2: The accused has been arrested for flight from police times two, dangerous driving times two, and first-degree murder.
1: Bali's death comes a little more than 1 month after another OPP officer, Sergeant Brandon Malcolm, was killed in a highway crash east of Toronto. Aaron Sousa, The Canadian Press.
0: RCMP in Alberta say a 47-year-old woman fell from a cliff and died while hiking in Kananaskis on Saturday. Police say the woman from Airdrie was hiking Mount Bryant with a group of friends and family when she fell down a cliffside. A police spokesman believes a rescue team helped recover the woman's body. Ontario's premier admits feeling some doubt about whether that long-awaited new bridge between Ontario and the state of Michigan will actually open. A Canadian source with knowledge of the plan says the invitations to Friday's ribbon cutting have been sent and that the federal government has been getting signs the Gordie Howe International Bridge is clear to open soon. U.S. President Donald Trump threw plans into doubt in February when he posted that the U.S. would have to be compensated before he would greenlight the bridge opening. In Washington yesterday, Premier Doug Ford told reporters he's skeptical but hopeful the opening will go ahead. Ford was also asked if he intends to put American booze back on Ontario liquor store shelves amid veiled threats by Washington of more tariffs if this trade irritant lingers.
3: Yeah, well, I just want to get this deal done, and I can assure you once that deal's done, I'm going to be sitting down and bringing all the booze back on shelves in Ontario, and everyone's going to be kumbaya.
0: Ford will be back at Queen's Park today, joined by Pennsylvania's Governor Josh Shapiro, to sign an economic partnership memorandum of understanding. The Bank of Canada is set to make an interest rate announcement this morning after a turbulent period of economic data.
4: The central bank is widely expected to hold its benchmark rate at 2.25% for a fifth straight time. The bank has largely kept to the sidelines this year as it waits for more clarity on how the Iran war and U.S. trade uncertainty will impact the economy. Statistics Canada says the economy shrank slightly in the first quarter, and inflation jumped in April to 2.8% because of high gas prices. However, the latest jobs report showed employers added a surprise 88,000 positions in May, partially offsetting a decline in employment since the start of the year. Michelle Zedekian, The Canadian Press.
0: This is The Canadian Press. In sports, the Toronto Blue Jays are aiming to win their three-game series against the visiting Philadelphia Phillies when they send right-hander Max Scherzer to the mound tonight. He's only made five starts this season, the last on April 24th. The Jays rallied to beat the Phillies 3-2 last night, while Philadelphia won Monday's opener. In hockey, Captain Jordan Staal scored twice, including the winner in the third period, as the visiting Carolina Hurricanes beat the Vegas Golden Knights 5-3 last night to tie their Stanley Cup final at two games apiece. The New York Knicks hope to rebound from Monday's loss to San Antonio when they host the Spurs tonight in Game 4 of the NBA Finals. The Knicks lost for the first time since April 23rd and had their 13-game playoff win streak halted. They still lead the best-of-seven series, though, two games to one. And in the WNBA, the Toronto Temple will try to win their second in a row tonight when they host the struggling Connecticut Sun. From the Canadian Press, I'm Karen Rebo.

0: From the National Newsroom of the Canadian Press, I'm Karen Rebo. An Ontario Provincial Police Constable has been killed on the job, and a suspect is in custody in Northern Ontario.
1: Canada's Public Safety Minister took to social media to offer condolences to Constable Tarun Bali's family. Police say Bali was struck by a motor vehicle on Tuesday in the town of Hearst, east of Thunder Bay. The 29-year-old later died. OPP Commissioner Thomas Carrick says an 18-year-old man has been arrested. He says charges are pending.
2: The accused has been arrested for flight from police times two, dangerous driving times two, and first-degree murder.
1: Bali's death comes a little more than 1 month after another OPP officer, Sergeant Brandon Malcolm, was killed in a highway crash east of Toronto. Aaron Sousa, The Canadian Press.
0: RCMP in Alberta say a 47-year-old woman fell from a cliff and died while hiking in Kananaskis on Saturday. Police say the woman from Airdrie was hiking Mount Bryant with a group of friends and family when she fell down a cliffside. A police spokesman believes a rescue team helped recover the woman's body. Ontario's premier admits feeling some doubt about whether that long-awaited new bridge between Ontario and the state of Michigan will actually open. A Canadian source with knowledge of the plan says the invitations to Friday's ribbon cutting have been sent and that the federal government has been getting signs the Gordie Howe International Bridge is clear to open soon. U.S. President Donald Trump threw plans into doubt in February when he posted that the U.S. would have to be compensated before he would greenlight the bridge opening. In Washington yesterday, Premier Doug Ford told reporters he's skeptical but hopeful the opening will go ahead. Ford was also asked if he intends to put American booze back on Ontario liquor store shelves amid veiled threats by Washington of more tariffs if this trade irritant lingers.
3: Yeah, well, I just want to get this deal done, and I can assure you once that deal's done, I'm going to be sitting down and bringing all the booze back on shelves in Ontario, and everyone's going to be kumbaya.
0: Ford will be back at Queen's Park today, joined by Pennsylvania's Governor Josh Shapiro, to sign an economic partnership memorandum of understanding. The Bank of Canada is set to make an interest rate announcement this morning after a turbulent period of economic data.
4: The central bank is widely expected to hold its benchmark rate at 2.25% for a fifth straight time. The bank has largely kept to the sidelines this year as it waits for more clarity on how the Iran war and U.S. trade uncertainty will impact the economy. Statistics Canada says the economy shrank slightly in the first quarter and inflation jumped in April to 2.8% because of high gas prices. However, the latest jobs report showed employers added a surprise 88,000 positions in May, partially offsetting a decline in employment since the start of the year. Michelle Zedekian, The Canadian Press.
0: This is The Canadian Press. In sports, the Toronto Blue Jays are aiming to win their three-game series against the visiting Philadelphia Phillies when they send right-hander Max Scherzer to the mound tonight. He's only made five starts this season, the last on April 24th. The Jays rallied to beat the Phillies 3-2 last night while Philadelphia won Monday's opener. In hockey, Captain Jordan Staal scored twice, including the winner in the third period, as the visiting Carolina Hurricanes beat the Vegas Golden Knights 5-3 last night to tie their Stanley Cup final at two games apiece. The New York Knicks hope to rebound from Monday's loss to San Antonio when they host the Spurs tonight in Game 4 of the NBA Finals. The Knicks lost for the first time since April 23rd and had their 13-game playoff win streak halted. They still lead the best-of-seven series, though, two games to one. And in the WNBA, the Toronto Temple will try to win their second in a row tonight when they host the struggling Connecticut Sun. From the Canadian Press, I'm Karen Rebo.

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Icky, Breaky Heart, Billy Ray Cyrus, his big, big hit for him. It got him on the map, and he hasn't made too many more big hits like that. In a sense, he's a one-hit wonder. But a lot of you remember that song, dancing to it like crazy, right? We started the set with Patti Loveless and Chains. We got a lot more coming on Cool Country Morning. And this is Carl Carpentier. I'm with you right until 10 o'clock. And we have... as our next artist in line, Florida Georgia Line with Stay.

I could ride, doing what I had to just to survive, with a posse on my trail.

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3: Oh, yeah. Just before that message, Ken McCoy gave us that Devil in Me. Fella's been writing quite a few songs, a lot of great music from Mr. Ken McCoy. Our next singer is Carol McCartney with Let the Girl Drive.

0: Oh, that is Carol McCartney. Let the girl drive it. She's a good driver, so why not, eh? Well, we saw quite the game once again last night.
1: Yeah, the Carolina Hurricanes and the Vegas Golden Knights are going to force it to seven games. That's my bold prediction, is we're getting a full seven-game series once again.
0: Yeah.
1: But, oh my word, just some spectacular playing from both sides last night. As a Vegas fan, I was a little bit disappointed about that goal that went like a split second after the buzzer went off in the first.
0: No.
1: I was a little disappointed in that,
0: yeah.
1: but you know what? You got to go by the clock. So
0: of course, it
1: is what it is. I mean, Vegas put up a good fight, but Carolina just managed to come ahead. And
0: they always pull out one of those timely goals. The Vegas team seemed to have the upper hand for a lot of the second period, for example, and the Carolina, well, as we know, came out the wiener. A lucky bounce on that empty netter, too. I mean, geez, bank shot. I mean, a little bit of everything.
1: Yeah, it was a very well-rounded game, I think, in the Stanley Cup Finals. It was, oh man, it was beautiful. Some beautiful.

0: Who else was a player of meriting your admiration?
1: Aho got a really nice goal.
0: Mm-hmm.
1: He got a really nice goal. I've been like again, Vegas fan, but I can recognize when a player is doing well, even when they're not from my team. And Aho's been doing really, really well. Like, I mean, he got some beautiful goals against Montreal, I'm sorry to say. And he had another beautiful one last night. Like, he's definitely one of those players that he hits the ice and you think, oh man, what's he gonna do tonight? Well, it's spectacular to watch. As much as I'm cheering for Vegas, I am also looking forward to seeing what Aho does tomorrow
0: Oh,
1: night.
0: yeah. There's someone just outstanding, and several players were outstanding in last night's game, and we expect more of the same on Thursday evening for sure. And this weather, oh, I hope we get rid of it. And, I mean, not that we can't use a bit of rain. It doesn't hurt. It washes all that pollen away and all that stuff like that. It's a cleanser.
1: Yeah, but you know what, Carl? I'm a sucker for thunder, especially in the evening. So I was in my most relaxed zone yesterday evening, just listening to the thunder roll through Whitehorse. It was
0: Thunder
1: oh,
0: roll.
1: oh yeah, I sleep like a baby. I don't know what it
0: Oh.
1: is about thunder, but it soothes me in a way that no amount of white noise or melatonin can, no. So I had a great sleep.
0: All righty. Well, that great sleep is great. And let's go to Charlie Major to help you get ready for the news. And Charlie Major with Side by Side.

0: Student Everyday Society, in partnership with the government of Yukon, has awarded $300,000 to 31 community-led projects designed to boost student attendance across the territory in the 2026-27 school year. In a media release, the Yukon government says that the grassroots initiatives were selected by a joint committee of Department of Education staff and society representatives and target barriers to attendance. The initiatives target barriers to attendance while building belonging and engagement. According to a media release, projects include hydroponic growing towers at École Émile Tremblay, professional wrestling and anti-bullying workshops hosted by the Yukon Arts Center in Watson Lake, outdoor fire pit classrooms in Watson Lake, and drum making with knowledge keepers at Yukon Montessori School. Education Minister Scott Kent said in the release that Every Student Every Day is a uniquely Yukon initiative, and the Yukon government is proud of the collaborative investment supporting student engagement, attendance, and success. Since 2012, the fund has raised more than $2.9 million from Yukon businesses, including the mining sector and individual donors, supporting 288 local projects. The Yukon NDP is calling for an investigation into ATCO and Yukon Energy electricity bills. In a media release, the Yukon NDP urged the government of Yukon to order the Yukon Utilities Board to investigate electricity billing following reports from Yukoners whose bills are significantly higher than expected. According to the release, an investigation into the billing would identify problematic billing practices such as long periods of charging people based on estimates rather than actual electricity use, followed by large corrections. Yukon NDP critic for Energy Mines and Resources Carmen Gustafson said that electricity bills are a huge concern for Yukoners and that the Yukon government needs to address the problem by ordering an investigation. In the release, the Yukon NDP says that it will circulate a petition to support the investigation this summer. Vuntugwichin First Nation says it is extremely disheartened after the U.S. Bureau of Land Management opened bids for the 2026 Coastal Plain oil and gas lease sale, putting more than 70,000 acres of the Arctic National Wildlife Refuge up for development. According to a media release, only two bidders submitted offers, the Alaska Industrial Development and Export Authority and Hex Energy LLC, with high bids topping $3.7 million. According to the First Nation, the area is a calving ground for the porcupine caribou herd and is known by the Vuntugwichin as the sacred place where life begins. According to the First Nation, oil and gas development would disrupt the millennia-old cycle of life and pose an existential threat to the herd, noting decades of opposition from Gwichin across Alaska, the Yukon, and the Northwest Territories. In a media release, VGFN criticized the bidders for ignoring Gwich'in rights, Canadian government recommendations, and widespread public concern. Major oil companies once again stayed away, and bids fell far short of the revenue projections used to justify the program. VGFN vowed to use every legislative, regulatory, and legal tool to permanently protect the sacred place where life begins from industrial development. That's the Shone FM News for Wednesday, June 10th. 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

I think you're beautiful. That's Amy Daly to start this set. And next, we have Brian McComas and You're in My Head.

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2: Canadian artist Jason McCoy now is Born Again in

So I hitched down I-65. I climbed into her Trans Am, an hour below Birmingham. She was headed home and I was there for the ride. Started talking nonsense, she was laughing at my accent. Wound up on the Alabama shore.

Born again in Dixieland, that is Jason Dwight Camsall. That is his born name, his birth name. His performing name is Jason McCoy. And he's been also perform with the Roadhammers, who we play for you throughout. It's on our playlist, so we get to play that for you on a regular basis. They're, because they're Canadian, and we feel that we have to showcase our great Canadian artists, and certainly Jason McCoy is one of them. And born August 27th, 1970, he's now 55, in Barrie, Ontario. Spent some time in Camrose, Alberta, and before his family moved back to Anton Mills, Ontario. And he joined a band, of course, as we all do as young musicians, and play throughout the, you know, area we're in. And that's what he did, playing all the greats like Merle, Johnny Cash, you know, influenced by artists like Ed Bruce, Wynn Stewart, and other great country artists. So a little bit about Jason McCoy. And this next group, well, Zach Brown, they're renowned. And here is Zach Brown Band with No Hurry.

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1: The weather, it's like this around our listening areas. Beaver Creek, 8 degrees in the wind, west-northwest at 7, Burwash mostly cloudy, 9 degrees in the wind west at 8, Carmack says at 9 degrees and calm, Dawson mostly cloudy, 8 degrees in the wind west-southwest at 4, Faro has light rain, it's 9 degrees with the wind northeast at 4, Haines Junction, 6 degrees wind southwest at 3, and for Mayo, mostly cloudy, the warm spot at 12 degrees in the wind north-northeast, 13. Old Crow, 4 degrees in the wind east-northeast, 10. Pelly Ranch, Fort Selkirk is at 9 degrees and calm. Rock River is 1 degree and the wind north-northwest at 5. Teslin is partly cloudy, 6 degrees and the wind south-southeast at 7. And for Watson Lake, partly cloudy, 8 degrees and calm. And Whitehorse, light rain, 8 degrees, the wind south-southeast at 4. So there. All righty. Well, we have a song now for you by this artist, and this artist is Billy Dean. I'm in love with you.

0: From the National Newsroom of the Canadian Press, I'm Karen Rebo. An Ontario Provincial Police Constable has been killed on the job, and a suspect is in custody in Northern Ontario.
1: Canada's Public Safety Minister took to social media to offer condolences to Constable Tarun Bali's family. Police say Bali was struck by a motor vehicle on Tuesday in the town of Hearst, east of Thunder Bay. The 29-year-old later died. OPP Commissioner Thomas Carrick says an 18-year-old man has been arrested. He says charges are pending.
2: The accused has been arrested for flight from police times two, dangerous driving times two, and first-degree murder.
1: Bali's death comes a little more than 1 month after another OPP officer, Sergeant Brandon Malcolm, was killed in a highway crash east of Toronto. Aaron Sousa, The Canadian Press.
0: RCMP in Alberta say a 47-year-old woman fell from a cliff and died while hiking in Kananaskis on Saturday. Police say the woman from Airdrie was hiking Mount Bryant with a group of friends and family when she fell down a cliffside. A police spokesman believes a rescue team helped recover the woman's body. Ontario's premier admits feeling some doubt about whether that long-awaited new bridge between Ontario and the state of Michigan will actually open. A Canadian source with knowledge of the plan says the invitations to Friday's ribbon cutting have been sent and that the federal government has been getting signs the Gordie Howe International Bridge is clear to open soon. U.S. President Donald Trump threw plans into doubt in February when he posted that the U.S. would have to be compensated before he would greenlight the bridge opening. In Washington yesterday, Premier Doug Ford told reporters he's skeptical but hopeful the opening will go ahead. Ford was also asked if he intends to put American booze back on Ontario liquor store shelves amid veiled threats by Washington of more tariffs if this trade irritant lingers.
3: Yeah, well, I just want to get this deal done, and I can assure you once that deal's done, I'm going to be sitting down and bringing all the booze back on shelves in Ontario, and everyone's going to be kumbaya.
0: Ford will be back at Queen's Park today, joined by Pennsylvania's Governor Josh Shapiro, to sign an economic partnership memorandum of understanding. The Bank of Canada is set to make an interest rate announcement this morning after a turbulent period of economic data.
4: The central bank is widely expected to hold its benchmark rate at 2.25% for a fifth straight time. The bank has largely kept to the sidelines this year as it waits for more clarity on how the Iran war and U.S. trade uncertainty will impact the economy. Statistics Canada says the economy shrank slightly in the first quarter and inflation jumped in April to 2.8% because of high gas prices. However, the latest jobs report showed employers added a surprise 88,000 positions in May, partially offsetting a decline in employment since the start of the year. Michelle Zedekian, The Canadian Press.
0: This is The Canadian Press. In sports, the Toronto Blue Jays are aiming to win their three-game series against the visiting Philadelphia Phillies when they send right-hander Max Scherzer to the mound tonight. He's only made five starts this season, the last on April 24th. The Jays rallied to beat the Phillies 3-2 last night, while Philadelphia won Monday's opener. In hockey, Captain Jordan Staal scored twice, including the winner in the third period, as the visiting Carolina Hurricanes beat the Vegas Golden Knights 5-3 last night to tie their Stanley Cup final at two games apiece. The New York Knicks hope to rebound from Monday's loss to San Antonio when they host the Spurs tonight in Game 4 of the NBA Finals. The Knicks lost for the first time since April 23rd and had their 13-game playoff win streak halted. They still lead the best-of-seven series, though, two games to one. And in the WNBA, the Toronto Temple will try to win their second in a row tonight when they host the struggling Connecticut Sun. From the Canadian Press, I'm Karen Rebo.

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1: Somebody's knocking. Yeah, that is from our archives. Terry Gibbs, the singer of that tune. And it was actually released October of 1980. Country Urban Cowboy is the genre that it's referred to as, and then released by MCA Nashville back in the day. And Terry Gibbs, well, it's an American country singer. Release was her debut single, and from a title track from her album Somebody's Knockin', and it did quite well for her, got her onto the music scene, and she had some quite some very nice hits, but Somebody's Knockin' was certainly one that we remember. Next up we have Emerson Drive Canadian Group with Moments.

Oh, yeah, Emerson Drive with Moments, Canadian band. They operated from 1995, and I believe they disbanded just a few 2 years ago in 2024. They saw years active from 1995 to 2024 and got their start. They are from Grand Prairie, Alberta, and is a young high schoolers is entering contests as the band. They won and got a recording, were able to record their music because of their win in a talent contest in Big Grand Prairie, Alberta. And yeah, made some pretty nice music. And we'll play a few more of their songs as we go along. Next is a lady that we all know, Pam Tillis, In Between Dances.

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0: And that is Blake Shelton with I Just Hold On, one of the popular artists of country these days. And, well, we expect him to be producing more hits for us. And a lot of hits in the game there last night, too. You know, there's some of those body checks. Oh, my God. Goodness, they're bone-crunching, and, well, and a few of them questionable. You know, of course, both sides are guilty of a little bit of rough play.
1: Yeah, but you know what? That's just the game at this point. You know, the physicality is almost inseparable from the game of hockey, especially in North America. You know, you don't see it as, I mean, the Olympics has much stricter rules, mm-hmm. Regarding hits. It's one of those North American aggression things that is inseparable from the NHL game. And you know, when I was growing up, I was a little skeptical about just how many hits were happening in hockey. And now, a sick part of me has kind of reverted back to gladiator times, and I kind of enjoy it now. It's obviously, if it's in a game and it's contained and there are referees, that's fine. I'm not suggesting we start, you know, starting fights in the street. That would not be good. Please don't do that.
0: Yeah, not like. The bullies of old, like Philadelphia way back then, Broad Street bullies, as they were referred to more often than not. Yeah, and I think the interesting thing about hockey, too, is the talent or the who shows up as the unsung hero. And in this case, it's that old fella Jordan Staal. He scored in every game so far with, you know, in the playoffs, he's got 4 goals in a bit. In this series, the Stanley Cup final series, and we'll probably get a few more.
1: Yeah, I mean, that's a pretty big distinction. I mean to get a goal in multiple games back-to-back, that alone is remarkable. The fact that he's been able to do it consistently through mm-hmm. the Stanley Cup Finals is spectacular. I mean, this has got to be a highlight for his career, for sure.

0: That may have been the case in the past, but more and more people are finding better and better ways to take care of themselves and to train and to keep themselves in shape. So as long as Jordan Stahl is feeling good, and as long as his doctors don't have any objections, and I mean, with the way that he's been playing this year, I don't know. I mean, the only person who can tell us when it's time for Jordan Stahl to hang up the skates is Jordan Stahl.
1: Well, you know, he certainly is awesome. I mean, just to watch him play so well, so I mean, he's right there all the time when he's on the ice, and there he's everywhere.
0: We might have to start calling him Old Reliable.
1: Yes, he's Old Reliable. Okay, what have I got for reliable music? A little bit of Brooks and Dunn. You can't take the honky-tonk out of the girl.

0: from our studios in Whitehorse, Yukon. This is the Shonadem News.
1: Light rain and 8 at the Whitehorse Airport. This is Stuart Cardinal Bunnell with the Shonadem News for Wednesday, June 10th. Every Student Every Day Society, in partnership with the Government of Yukon, has awarded $300,000 to 31 community-led projects designed to boost student attendance across the territory in the 2026-27 school year. In a media release, the Yukon government says that the grassroots initiatives target barriers to attendance while building belonging and encouragement, and were selected by a joint committee of Department of Education staff and society representatives. According to a media release, projects include hydroponic growing towers at École Émilie Tremblay, professional wrestling and anti-bullying workshops hosted by the Yukon Arts Center in Watson Lake, outdoor fire pit classrooms in Watson Lake, and drum making with knowledge keepers at Yukon Montessori School. Education Minister Scott Kent said in the release that Every Student Every Day is a uniquely Yukon initiative.

0: and that the Yukon government is proud of the collaborative investment supporting student engagement, attendance, and success. Since 2012, the fund has raised more than $2.9 million from Yukon businesses, including the mining sector, and individual donors supporting 288 local projects. The Yukon NDP is calling for an investigation into ATCO and Yukon Energy electricity bills. In a media release, the Yukon NDP urged the government of Yukon to order the Yukon Utilities Board to investigate electricity billing following reports from Yukoners whose bills are significantly higher than expected. According to the release, an investigation into the billing would identify problematic billing practices such as long periods of charging people based on estimates rather than actual electricity use, followed by large corrections. Yukon NDP critic for Energy, Mines and Resources Carmen Gustafson said that electricity bills are a huge concern for Yukoners and that the Yukon government needs to address the problem by ordering an investigation. In the release, Yukon NDP says that it will circulate a petition to support the investigation this summer. Wuntugwichin First Nation says it is extremely disheartened after the U.S. Bureau of Land Management opened bids for the 2026 Coastal Plain oil and gas lease sale, putting more than 70,000 acres of the Arctic National Wildlife Refuge up for development. According to a media release, only two bidders submitted offers, with high bids topping $3.7 million. The area is a calving ground for the porcupine caribou herd and is known by the Wuntugwichin as the sacred place where life begins. According to the First Nation, oil and gas development would disrupt this millennia-old cycle of life and pose an existential threat to the herd, noting decades of opposition from Gwich'in across Alaska, the Yukon, and the Northwest Territories. In a media release, VGFN criticized the bidders for ignoring Gwich'in rights, Canadian government recommendations, and widespread public concern. VGFN vowed to use every legislative, regulatory, and legal tool to permanently protect the sacred place where life begins. Yukon Archives has launched a new online database that centralizes access to close to 400,000 historical records, including photographs, maps, sound recordings, and films. According to a media release, the platform's clean design and improved navigation lets users search by keyword, creator, or date, and includes dynamic features like integrated audio and video previews, digitized thumbnails, and accessible finding aids, making moving between related records faster and more intuitive. Minister of Tourism and Culture Jen Gamer said that the unified system is a major step forward that strengthens transparency, supports research and education, and makes Yukon's shared history more accessible territory-wide and beyond. The Yukon Council of Archives noted that the modern platform will benefit researchers, educators, and the public by bringing together descriptive information for more than 30,000 records in one place. Yukon Archives preserves government and private records that document the territory's communities and past. The online database is now searchable at search-archives.service.yukon.ca. 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

0: That is Trisha Yearwood, down on my knees. Well, what's happening in the tech world?
1: From ABC News Tech Trends, Apple saying hello to a new Siri and goodbye to a CEO.
2: We're introducing an entirely new version of Siri, unlocked by Apple Intelligence. We call it Siri AI.
1: VP of Engineering Mike Rockwell at the opening of the Worldwide Developers Conference. Apple promises the new version of Siri will be much more helpful. And Craig Federighi, Senior VP of Software Engineering, says it's built with privacy in mind.
3: At Apple, we believe privacy in AI is non-negotiable. Apple Intelligence uses on-device processing as well as private cloud compute, which ensures your data is not stored or accessible to Apple or anyone else.
1: And retiring CEO Tim Cook.
4: It's been the honor of a lifetime to help advance that mission with teams whose creativity, care, and conviction continue to make a lasting difference in people's lives.
1: With Tech Trends, Sherry Preston, ABC News.
0: Here is George Canyon with

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1: This is Kathy Matea. Nobody's going to rain on our parade.

And time to update you with the weather. Beaver Creek is 8 degrees, the wind west-northwest at 9. Burwash, mostly cloudy, it's 10 degrees there. And the wind west-northwest at 5. Carmex is at 10 and calm. Dawson is partly cloudy. They're at 10 degrees. The wind southwest at 9. For Faro, light rain, 9 degrees. And the wind southwest at 4. Haines Junction, 7 degrees and calm. And for Mayo, the warm spot at 12 degrees. It's cloudy. And the wind north at 12. Old Crow, 5 degrees. The wind east-northeast, 13. Pelly Ranch, Fort Selkirk is at 10 and calm. Rock River, 1 degree, the wind north-northwest at 5. Teslin, partly cloudy, 8 degrees, the wind south-southwest at 3. Watson Lake, looking at a cloudy day. And the temperature, 10 degrees, the wind southwest at 5. Watson Lake, mostly cloudy, it's 10 degrees, the wind southwest at 5. And Whitehorse, light rain, 8 degrees, and the wind south at 5. So, we got nice rain to wash away all the pollen, the dirt, and things like that. And it's a cleanup day, with the rain. And now to take us to the top of the hour. We got a couple of songs together, and it's Texas When I Die and Out on Your Own by request, Eka Janice.

0: From the National Newsroom of the Canadian Press, I'm Karen Rebo. An Ontario Provincial Police Constable has been killed on the job, and a suspect is in custody in Northern Ontario.
1: Canada's Public Safety Minister took to social media to offer condolences to Constable Tarun Bali's family. Police say Bali was struck by a motor vehicle on Tuesday in the town of Hearst, east of Thunder Bay. The 29-year-old later died. OPP Commissioner Thomas Carrick says an 18-year-old man has been arrested. He says charges are pending.
2: The accused has been arrested for flight from police times two, dangerous driving times two, and first-degree murder.
1: Bali's death comes a little more than 1 month after another OPP officer, Sergeant Brandon Malcolm, was killed in a highway crash east of Toronto. Aaron Sousa, The Canadian Press.
0: RCMP in Alberta say a 47-year-old woman fell from a cliff and died while hiking in Kananaskis on Saturday. Police say the woman from Airdrie was hiking Mount Bryant with a group of friends and family when she fell down a cliffside. A police spokesman believes a rescue team helped recover the woman's body. Ontario's premier admits feeling some doubt about whether that long-awaited new bridge between Ontario and the state of Michigan will actually open. A Canadian source with knowledge of the plan says invitations to Friday's ribbon cutting have been sent and that the federal government has been getting signs the Gordie Howe International Bridge is clear to open soon. U.S. President Donald Trump threw plans into doubt in February when he posted that the U.S. would have to be compensated before he would greenlight the bridge opening. In Washington yesterday, Premier Doug Ford told reporters he's skeptical but hopeful the opening will go ahead. Ford was also asked if he intends to put American booze back on Ontario liquor store shelves amid veiled threats by Washington of more tariffs if this trade irritant lingers.
3: Yeah, well, I just want to get this deal done, and I can assure you once that deal's done, I'm going to be sitting down and bringing all the booze back on shelves in Ontario, and everyone's going to be kumbaya.
0: Ford will be back at Queen's Park today, joined by Pennsylvania's Governor Josh Shapiro, to sign an economic partnership memorandum of understanding. The Bank of Canada is set to make an interest rate announcement this morning after a turbulent period of economic data.
4: The central bank is widely expected to hold its benchmark rate at 2.25% for a fifth straight time. The bank has largely kept to the sidelines this year as it waits for more clarity on how the Iran war and U.S. trade uncertainty will impact the economy. Statistics Canada says the economy shrank slightly in the first quarter and inflation jumped in April to 2.8% because of high gas prices. However, the latest jobs report showed employers added a surprise 88,000 positions in May, partially offsetting a decline in employment since the start of the year. Michelle Zedekian, The Canadian Press.
0: This is The Canadian Press. In sports, the Toronto Blue Jays are aiming to win their three-game series against the visiting Philadelphia Phillies when they send right-hander Max Scherzer to the mound tonight. He's only made five starts this season, the last on April 24th. The Jays rallied to beat the Phillies 3-2 last night, while Philadelphia won Monday's opener. In hockey, Captain Jordan Staal scored twice, including the winner in the third period, as the visiting Carolina Hurricanes beat the Vegas Golden Knights 5-3 last night to tie their Stanley Cup final at two games apiece. The New York Knicks hope to rebound from Monday's loss to San Antonio when they host the Spurs tonight in Game 4 of the NBA Finals. The Knicks lost for the first time since April 23rd and had their 13-game playoff win streak halted. They still lead the best-of-seven series, though, two games to one. And in the WNBA, the Toronto Temple will try to win their second in a row tonight when they host the struggling Connecticut Sun. From the Canadian Press, I'm Karen Rebo.

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1: And as usual, we start off that set with a good Canadian group. Canadian group called Prairie Oyster. One-way track. This is another fine Canadian group, Doc Walker, and that's all.

That is a very fine group. That's Doc Walker. That's all is the title of that one. That's 15 minutes after 9. And Denise just brought me this note that we're back on air in Dease Lake, B.C. That's my home. My home territory. And so hello to everyone in Dease Lake, to all my fellow Teltans back in Dease Lake. Telegraph Creek soon to be back online with Shown FM directly. So it's great to be back on air in Dease Lake. Well, moving on with our music, our next song that I have for you is by Susan Layton, and it's Country Girl. We're going to follow that with Randy Travis and the Boss.

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0: needs to.
1: And, well, it's nice to see that people can act,
0: yeah,
1: too. Because every report that I've heard says that Leanne Rimes is a perfectly pleasant person.
0: Yeah.
1: That's what I've heard.
0: Yeah. Yeah, and she is a darn good singer. Well, you have a mention of our transportation could be going up.
1: The cost of transit is going up on July 1st. I don't have it in the newscast yet, but I will by 12:30. The cost of a single cash fare for Whitehorse Transit is going up to $3.50 per ride. That's on par with Vancouver, who has $3.50 for a single zone, single ride fare. Mm-hmm. We're above Toronto, though. As of July 1st, we will be we'll be 15 cents higher than Toronto. Toronto charges $3.35 for a single ride. So we'll be more expensive than Toronto, which is, I kind of get it. You know, we've got a significantly smaller population.
0: Yeah.
1: But in the same vein, it feels wrong to have something be disproportionately more expensive than it is in Toronto. It just seems wrong.
0: Yeah, to especially me. When you're the gazillion. There's less than a gazillion in Toronto. I
1: know. Not much more, much less, but yeah.
0: Yeah, and this week it's FIBA. The footballers are going to be in their glory because on the 11th, it all begins. It's opening games, and it'll go right until the 19th.
1: Yeah, 19th of July. The FIFA World Cup is massive, massive, massive. Starts tomorrow, and like you said, it's going till July. But it's also across several cities in three countries.
0: Yes, Mexico, U.S., and us.
1: Which is massive. I seem to remember one of the previous World Cups being just contained to one country.
0: Yeah.
1: You know, and one significantly smaller country than the entirety of North America.
0: Like Switzerland or something, I mean, and that's small enough to fit in the UK. Well, fit in where? It's small compared to any of our provinces and the Yukon for sure.
1: Yeah, but you know what? Even Brazil. I mean, Brazil's not a small country, but it's smaller than Canada and the U.S. and Mexico in terms of sheer landmass. Mm-hmm. You know, and they managed to contain it all within one country.
0: Yeah,
1: I don't want to sound like I'm entitled or anything, but I don't get why we have to share with the U.S.
0: Yeah, yuck. Anyway, let's get you ready for the news. Here is my favorite instrumental on the radio.

0: from our studios in Whitehorse, Yukon. This is the Shonathem News.
1: Light rain and 9 at the Whitehorse Airport. This is Stuart Cardinal-Bunnell with the Shonathem News for Wednesday, June 10th. Every Student, Every Day Society.

0: in partnership with the government of Yukon, has awarded $300,000 to 31 community-led projects designed to boost student attendance across the territory in the 2026-27 school year. In a media release, the Yukon government says that the grassroots initiatives target barriers to attendance while building belonging and encouragement, and were selected by a joint committee of Department of Education staff and society representatives. According to a media release, projects include hydroponic growing towers at École Émilie Tremblay, professional wrestling and anti-bullying workshops hosted by the Yukon Arts Center, and outdoor fire pit classrooms in Watson Lake, and drum making with knowledge keepers at Yukon Montessori School. Education Minister Scott Kent said in the release that Every Student Every Day is a uniquely Yukon initiative, and the Yukon government is proud of the collaborative investment in supporting student engagement, attendance, and success. Since 2012, the fund has raised more than $2.9 million from Yukon businesses, including the mining sector, and individual donors supporting 288 local projects. The Yukon NDP is calling for an investigation into ATCO and Yukon Energy electricity bills. In a media release, the Yukon NDP urged the government of Yukon to order the Yukon Utilities Board to investigate electricity billing following reports from Yukoners whose bills are significantly higher than expected. According to the release, an investigation into the billing would identify problematic billing practices, such as long periods of charging people based on estimates rather than actual electricity use, followed by large corrections. Yukon NDP critic for Energy, Mines and Resources Carmen Gustafson said that electricity bills are a huge concern for Yukoners, and that the Yukon government needs to address the problem by ordering an investigation. In the release, the Yukon NDP says that it will circulate a petition to support the investigation this summer. Vuntukwichin First Nation says it is extremely disheartened after the U.S. Bureau of Land Management opened bids for the 2026 Coastal Plain oil and gas lease sale, putting more than 70,000 acres of the Arctic National Wildlife Refuge up for development. According to a media release, only two bidders submitted offers, with high bids topping $3.7 million. The area is a calving ground for the porcupine caribou herd and is known by the Vuntukwichin as the sacred place where life begins. According to the First Nation, oil and gas development would disrupt this millennia-old cycle of life and pose an existential threat to the herd, noting decades of opposition from Gwich'in across Alaska, the Yukon, and the Northwest Territories. In a media release, VGFN criticized the bidders for ignoring Gwich'in rights, Canadian government recommendations, and widespread public concern. VGFN vowed to use every legislative, regulatory, and legal tool to permanently protect the sacred place where life begins from industrial development. That's the Shawn FM News for Wednesday, June 10th. 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

That is John Barry standing on the edge of goodbye. And yes, I'm happy to be able to say that we're being heard in Dease Lake, B.C., my hometown. And once again, you can, in honor of that, I'm going to play a song from lads from the area, Telegraph Creek, Claire and Barry, together with Hot Rod Hart. And, Claire Kwok, Barry Dennis.

Okay, once again, I forgot to turn on my turn on the music. Here I was playing music without, well, you know what I mean. I didn't have it up.

driving my life away, Claire and Barry. Did I say Hot Rod Heart? I think I did. A minor mistake. Our next artist is the great Ian Tyson with Navajo Rug.

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2: Oh, yes. Time is rolling on, folks. It's 9:47. So, yeah, we got 13 minutes left on the board to get a couple more songs in. And as I mentioned earlier, we're back on air in Dease Lake, B.C. at 90.5. And because of that, I got to play another song from an artist who originates from that community, and it's Jasmine Natsina. And Jasmine is Terry Brown's daughter, Kitty Brown's granddaughter. And then Jasmine Natsina has a song called Power.

Jasmine Natsina with Power. Oh, you look at that time. I almost forgot to look at the weather. Almost. Not quite. And starting from the top of the list, we got Beaver Creek. They're having light rain now. It's 9 degrees and the wind west at 12. Burwash is mostly cloudy, 10 degrees and the wind west at 7. CarMax is 11 degrees with the wind southeast at 4. Dawson, mostly cloudy, 11 degrees, the wind south-southwest at 7. Faro has light rain, it's 9 degrees and calm. Haines Junction, 9 degrees and calm. And for Mayo, mostly cloudy, the warm spot at 13 degrees, the wind north at 11. Old Crow, 5 degrees in the wind east, northeast at 6. Pelly Ranch, Fort Selkirk, 12 degrees and calm. Rock River, 3 degrees with the wind southwest at 8. And Teslin, mainly sunny, 9 degrees and the wind south at 12. Watson Lake, mostly cloudy, 12 degrees and the wind west-northwest at 4. For Whitehorse, light rain, 9 degrees and the wind south-southeast at 5. And back to the music. Here is Zach Top, I Never Lie.

I Never Lie. That is Zach Taub. Wow, what a great singer and songwriter Mr. Zach Taub is. And just time enough for one more for the road, folks. And to take us there, I'm going to get a song by Jess Moskalu. Gotta get a Canadian in to finish up. Pardon me, and it's Last Rodeo.

0: Folks, that's my show, coming right up, Indigenous Connection. But first, we start off with KRFF, Sonia Cass from Fairbanks, Alaska, and we have Denali's Jam with Ann Fears. Stay tuned for that, but we got the news first.
1: Now this update from the Canadian press. The Bank of Canada has held its key rate steady at 2.25% in its fifth consecutive decision as it tries to chart a course through global doubt. A Senate committee report is calling for better coordination of responses to wildfire emergencies in Canada. The recommendation is one of 15 in a report released by Ottawa today on agriculture and forestry. Two-thirds of Canada's telecoms fall short of complaint awareness requirements in its annual compliance report cards. The Commission for Complaints for Telecom Television Services measured how well providers have fulfilled their obligations around awareness, procedure, and finances. And Bryan Adams is set to kick off the FIFA World Cup festivities in Toronto tonight, headlining a star-studded countdown concert. He'll be joined by Haitian hitmaker Wyclef Jean, Canadian Morocco artist Nora Fatehi, and Toronto band The Beaches for a FIFA-backed celebration simultaneous with companion concerts in the U.S. and Mexico. From the Canadian press, I'm Dom Mitchell.

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1: Breaker 19, this here's a rubber duck. You got a copy on me, Big Ben, come on. Yeah, 10-4, Big Ben, for sure. By golly, it's clean clear to Flagtown, come on. Yeah, it's a big 10-4 there, Big Ben. Yeah, we definitely got the front door, good buddy. Mercy sakes alive, looks like we've got us a convoy.
2: It was the dark of the moon on the 6th of June in a Kenworth pulling logs. Cab over Pete with a reefer on and a Jimmy hauling hogs. We is heading for Bear on I-10 about a mile out of Shaky Town. I says, Pigpen, this here's a rubber duck and I'm about to put the

0: Back off them hogs. Do a 10-4 by 5 miles or so. 10, roger. Them hogs is getting intense up here.
1: By the time we got into Tulsa Town, we had 85 trucks in all. But there's a roadblock up on the Cloverleaf, and them bears was wall to wall. Yeah, them smokies as thick as bugs on a bumper. They even had a bear in the air. I says, calling all trucks, this here is the duck. We about to

0: sorry, Big Ben, you're still too close. See how them hawk is starting to close up my sinuses. Mercy sakes, you better back off another 10.
1: Well, we rolled up Interstate 44 like a rocket sled on rails. We tore up all of our swindle sheets and left them setting on the scales. By the time we hit that shy town, them bears was getting smart. They'd brought up some reinforcements from the Illinois National Guard. There's armored cars and tanks and jeeps and rigs of every size. Yeah, them chicken coops was full of bears and choppers filled the skies. Well, we shot the line, we went for broke with 1,000 screaming trucks and 11 long-haired friends of Jesus in a chartreuse microbus.
0: Sodbuster, come on there, yeah. 10-4, Sodbuster, listen, you want to put that microbus in behind that suicide jockey? Yeah, he's hauling dynamite, and he needs all the help he can get.
1: Well, we laid a strip for the Jersey Shore, prepared to cross the line. I could see the bridge was lined with bears, but it didn't have a doggone dime. I says, Pigpen, this here's a rubber duck. We just ain't a-gonna pay no toll.

C.W. McCall right there with the Convoy. And, you know, I've seen that show or that song turn up on some lists of worst songs of all time on the internet. Boy, it's not the most popular thing out there these days, but I have no idea what they're talking about, because I like that one personally. It's 9:06. I am Dave Patty here, hanging out for Ann Fears for a couple of 3 days. Looks like she'll be out of town Wednesday through Friday this week, so I'll be hanging here with you for a few extra hours. Trying to get Nicole Gregory to sit down here, but she's out of town. She's working elsewhere this week. You know, she's busy, got a lot more energy than I do, so I'll let her do that, and I'll hang out here and play with you 9 to noon here on Wednesday, Thursday, and Friday this week. Of course, I'm hearing your requests and dedications. If you got them, send them on over. Yeah, I've got a cell phone here. It's 656-7456. I cannot answer the KRFF request line, so you got to use this one now. And in fact, I have two. This one is good for text messages, too. It's a cell phone at 656-7456. And we have the 800 number here in Galena. The old one, landline, old school. It's 800-478-KIYU. That's 478-5498. Live from the Wyatt River out here in Galena. And it's beautiful this morning. Sun shining all over it. No wind. It's as smooth as it gets, like glass. Beautiful. I hope you're feeling beautiful too. You look it, you know.

the Bee Gees right there. It's Massachusetts with a big old fat glitch in the middle of it there. Was that, did you trip over something over there? I've been trying to tell you to watch your feet. I don't know what's going on. Maybe we're going to have to listen for it, you know. If that happens anymore, you got to let me know, okay, if I, just in case I miss it. We might need to restart this computer. I don't know. That just, that kind of blew it for me because I'm a big Bee Gees fan, you know. It's true. I love my heavy metal. I was just talking about this yesterday afternoon, but, man, I can always go for some Bee Gees. Old stuff or disco era, don't even care. It's just good. Good to be with you and all of you here today. I just heard from one of my old friends from McGrath. It was Bessie and Grayling gave me a call here today. First time I've heard Bessie's voice in quite a while. So I guess I'm being relayed out there to McGrath and, you know, Anvik and Holy Cross and Shagaluk, and indeed they're in Grayling and down at Red Devil there too. I think they got a new repeater or two down there at Sleep Mute and Red Devil there too. Beautiful. We're all very busy. We've been working on our repeaters here from KIYU and Galena too. Back on the air in Hughes after a pretty long outage, as I understand. We had Chris Alloway, our engineer, out there yesterday, and I believe he's still there today. So say hello to Chris for me. And give him a fresh cup of coffee with my name on it, would you? I'd appreciate that down there in Hughes. Hey, it's for Bessie. It's Question Mark and the Mysterians. Don't cry.

Well, boys, I think we've been scolded. And there it is from Aretha Franklin. You better thank, too, while you're at it. I think me, too. It's 9:23. What a gorgeous day here in Galena, currently at 53 degrees and rising pretty fast now. The sun is doing its work, and it's got nothing in the way. And the wind not even blowing a bit. Pretty nice. It's a great week for Margie Atla's birthday, too. Did you hear? Margie Atla is doing her birthday show this week on Friday. I hope you can tune it in 1 to 4 in the afternoon for the Athabascan Hours here on KIYU. Margie Atla celebrating her 85th birthday this week. And there is a get-together over at the Yukon Koyukuk Elder Assisted Living Facility right over there on the big Yukon River. They've got a menu to match, including turkey and ham and mashed potatoes and pasta salad and a big old fat cake. That sounds pretty good. Well, I'll be getting together over there. It's kind of a semi-potlatch. Let them know what you'd like to make and bring. You know, it sounds like they've got a pretty monster spread of their own, you know, without a potlatch situation. If you want to think about bringing something, give them a call over there at the Elder Center at 656-2574 for Margie's birthday, and she'll be here doing her birthday show on Friday, 1 to 4. We'll talk more about some of our network DJs live here on KIYU a little bit later, but first let's go to Sugartown. Yeah.

0: shaking going on.
1: It's Herb Event there. We've got a whole lot of shaking going on around here. And my name is Dave Patty, filling in for Ann Fears here this afternoon, or this morning, whatever. It's some point in the day. It's going to be tomorrow and Friday morning as well, over here from the Big River in Galena. Bouncing around to McGrath and all of their repeaters right now, too. And, boy, it's good to be talking to everybody here this morning. Inviting you to make requests if you got them. You know, I'll make your dedications on the air, too, if you like. My cell phone number here, which is good for text messages or calls, is 656-7456. That's 907, of course, 656-7456. There's an 800 number, landline, going old school on you. It's 800-478-5498. That's 478-KIYU. That one by request right now from the Sir Douglas Quintet.

Orbison coming in by request there with the Blue Bayou at 9:40 here on a beautiful, a Wednesday morning. Man, I'm just all over the place right now, aren't I? Man. Well, I got Pink Floyd on the brain right now. I'm caught up on a request, so I got one for you right now. I don't know if you heard that Pink Floyd sold all their publishing rights. It's, you know, it's all the rage right now for classic rock artists to be selling their musical rights off to big corporations. Pink Floyd sold out to Sony. And they paid a monster amount of money for it, of course, you know. And Sony has gotten to work, you know, digging up tracks and releasing them. It's not a whole lot of unreleased stuff out there, but there was one thing that they've found to put on a track or an album they're calling 8 Tracks. Remember those? 8 Tracks? Well, they've named the album 8 Tracks, kind of misleading. They're not releasing it on 8-Track, obviously. But it features 8 songs on it, including one that is a semi-unreleased. It was originally on the 8-track version of their 1977 album, Animals. There was a different version of Pigs on the Wing, released just on the 8-track, that had a little guitar solo in between the two parts of Pigs on the Wing. Parts 1 and 2 were split into 2 on the vinyl and the cassette and everything, every other format, the CD and all that. For some reason, on the 8-track, they used this alternate version that had a little guitar solo in the middle of it by a guy named Snowy White. It's not Dave Gilmour on this guitar solo. They brought a guy named Snowy White into the studio on the Animals sessions to record a few pieces here and there, including this little first piece that he recorded for him was this solo on Pigs on the Wing. Snowy White turned up again on the Wall. And then also toured with them in 77 and 1980-81 behind the Animals and the Wall albums, and was Roger Waters' touring guitarist for quite a few years in the 80s and 90s, Snowy White. He had a hit in England, too, that the name of it I can't remember right now, but I'm going on and on about it. Got Pink Floyd here from their new released 8 Tracks from the 8-track version of Animals. It's Pigs on the Wing, Parts 1 and 2.

0: top of the morning. Elaine Shorty with you. I'll be with you until 1 o'clock this afternoon. You're listening to Indigenous Connections. We're going to be hearing the news fairly shortly. Then I'll come back and, of course, we'll get back into some more music. Hoping everybody's having a good Wednesday. It's time
1: now,
0: for
1: this
0: news.
1: Update from the Canadian press. The Bank of Canada's governor is citing high global oil prices as the reason the central bank could keep the annual rate of inflation near 3% for the next few months. Tiff Macklem said the BOC will try to chart a course through current global uncertainty spurred on by the war in Iran and U.S. trade policy. Prime Minister Mark Carney says there is, quote, no big drama on the Gordie Howe Bridge, but admits the opening may take longer than expected. On his way into a Liberal caucus meeting today, he insisted that the structure between Ontario and Michigan benefits both Canadians and Americans. Microsoft co-founder Bill Gates voluntarily appeared in Washington today for an interview with the House Oversight Committee to answer questions about his interactions with Jeffrey Epstein. And the Griffin Poetry Prize is bringing back its Canada-specific award and keeping the $130,000 international prize in place. It resolves a conflict that began when two separate categories were combined into a single purse. From the Canadian press, I'm Don Mitchell.
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0: And it's 1 minute after 11 a.m. On Wednesdays, I come here at 11 and I'm sitting with you until 1 o'clock. Just going to have a really, really chillax kind of day today. Hoping everybody's feeling good. There's a little bit of rain out there and it's exactly what we need to get rid of all of the pollen in the air and that sort of thing, because we have some folks that they get allergies, and it really kind of affects the day when you've got allergies and you've got pollen all over the place. It's a little bit crazy. We're going to start off this morning Robbie Robertson, Peyote Healing, listening to Elaine Shorty on Indigenous Connections.

It's 8 minutes after 11 a.m. Robbie Robertson doing this tune. Peyote Healing. It kind of feels like a bit of a healing day here. I'm thinking about, while I was listening to this song, I was just thinking about, you know, sweet grass burning in the background, as well as some sage, and just cleaning out the space and making the mind, body, and soul feel better, that sort of thing. I'm hoping that some of the music helps you with that today. I don't know what's going out there, what's going on in the Yukon, that sort of thing. I mean, we've all had some difficult times in, I guess I can say, the last 4 years, you know, since the pandemic started. We're out of that now, but there are other things that we're all dealing with. So just hoping that, you know, the music that we're playing today is kind of helping you move forward and that sort of thing. I'm going to give you a little bit of a weather right now in the Yukon. The hot spot is at Dawson Airport, plus 14, cold spot, Margaret Lake, and it's a plus 2.5. So, yeah, a little bit chilly. Beaver Creek, they have light rain, temperature sitting at plus 8. In Burwash, plus 10. CarMax, plus 11. Dawson Airport, plus 14. In Faro, it's light rain and 10. Haines Junction, 10 degrees. In Margaret Lake, 9. Mayo, mostly cloudy, and 14. In Old Crow, it warmed up quite a bit from yesterday, because yesterday it was 0 around this time, but they're sitting at plus 7. Pelly Ranch, plus 14. Rock River, 16. In Teslin, they're sitting at 12 with lots of sun. Watson Lake, mostly cloudy, and 13. Here in Whitehorse, we're sitting at 13. Parts of the city, there is some light rain, like up at the airport. So, yeah, and it's actually, I think it's going to be an okay day. My thoughts, you know, like once in a while, we need a little bit of rain just to kind of clean things up, that sort of thing. Getting back into some more music, we're going to have a listen to some Diet. Diet is, she resides over in the Burwash area. And I actually, you know, I started doing Resident Elder for Big Cedar Music. And that's a music lessons for our young people. And one of the students, his name is Tao, and he's related to Diet. And he's such a fine young man. I really enjoy all of the students and, of course, the work that I do with them. But anyways, here's Diet, Like a Drum.

It's 19 minutes after 11 a.m. Just having a really chillax morning on this Wednesday. Emmylou Harris till I gain control. We got a couple of things that are happening out in the community. We have in the Trondekwitchin territory, Moosehide, they're going to have a graveyard cleanup on Sunday, June 14th. Of course, everybody's welcome to come out and join in and help clean up the that area. There will be a potluck lunch, so bring something to share. And, of course, they'll have dinner, so bring a favorite dish to share. There will be free boat rides available from the Trondekwitchin Hall. Again, that is on Sunday, June 14th, out in the Dawson area. Also, Little Sam and Carmack's, they're having a family day and cookout at Twin Lakes. That'll be on June 13th. If you'd like more information about rides, you can give Kylie a call, 867-332-0695, or you can call Logan at 867-385-2830. As well, June 19th for Little Sam and Carmack's, Northern Shoshone, they're going to be having the Aboriginal Hand Games Tournament. And I know there's a lot of folks out there that really enjoy going out to stick gambling. Registration opens on June 18th, and it's going to be at the Link Building in Pally Crossing. If you want more information on that, give Patrick McGinty a call. Telephone number there, 867-332-8206. Today, just having a really, really super relaxed day here on a Wednesday. This is my third day back. So happy to be back with you guys. So happy to be able to visit with you all and just share some information, share some good music. If you're in the community and you have something that is happening and you'd like us to talk about it, just send us an email. My email, eshorty@nmby.com. I believe it's .com. I'll check that and make sure and let you guys know for sure. Going to get back into some more music. Here's Freebird Band, Oh Lonesome Me.

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29 minutes after 11 a.m., and that was Kinney Star with Feed the Fire. I felt like I was playing like some music that was just so soft and mellow. I was starting to feel like, okay, maybe I'm making them feel too relaxed, and they want to lie down and have a nap. Don't want you doing that. Oh, my goodness. Next that I have William Prince, and William Prince is going to be in Whitehorse November 7th. For Blue Feather Music Festival. At some point, I'm going to have Mr. Gary Bailey come in, and we're going to chat about Blue Feather. That'll be in November. But tickets are already on sale, which is absolutely wonderful. I think it's the earliest tickets ever went on sale for Blue Feather, and that is an absolutely fabulous festival that we have every single year. Anyway, William Prince, he is originally from Winnipeg, Manitoba. And the first time I seen him was in Whitehorse, and I was just, I couldn't believe the guy. I was so impressed with how he sounded, and such a mellow guy. And so he just seemed like he was really, really easy to get along with. And he was, it turned out that way. At any rate, here he is, Breathless.

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Ooh, boy, that's a little bit of Clint Black here on Shun FM, and we tell ourselves, you know, when I play country music, sometimes I feel like, okay, maybe this afternoon I should go out and, you know, ride a horse or something, go out in the backcountry, and then I think, okay, yeah, you're just getting carried away with your thoughts here, Miss Shorty. I mean, I don't know how to ride a horse. Haven't, I think I did many, many years ago. But, yeah, it's not something that I naturally do. Hoping you're all having a wonderful afternoon or morning. It's getting into the afternoon out there in the Yukon. I wanted to say a big shout-out to Dees Lake. They have joined us again back on the air. They are now listening to us, I hope. So welcome back, Dees Lake. I guess it's been a number of years since they have not had opportunity to listen to Shun FM. Going to get back into some more music. We're going to keep the name of the song is "To Keep the World We Know" with Bruce Coburn and Susan Aglukkaq.

listening to Shona Family Lane. Shorty with you. That was Wilbur Kendi, where I come from. Absolutely fabulous, fabulous musician. Homegrown from the Yukon. Absolutely love playing his music. My third day back, and it's just been so much fun for me. I truly, truly enjoy being here with you. We're going to carry on with some more music. We're going to have a listen to some Laurie Church. And that's going to get us closer to the news at 12 noon. Laurie Church, Let Me Go.

We're about 3 minutes away from 12 o'clock, and we're going to have the news at 12. I got a phone call not too long ago, and it was in reference to the Kluane Mountain Bluegrass Festival that's happening this weekend in Haines Junction, June 12th to the 14th. One of the winners, and that would be Mr. Brad Armstrong, called and said, I'm sorry, but he's not able to take the weekend pass. So he said, well, I can give it away again. So I'm going to do that. But I'm going to wait for a little bit. I'll wait until later on this afternoon. Well, between 12 and 1. I don't think I'll do a question. I'll just give it away to everybody calls. But not right now. So don't start calling me yet. Because when we give things away, telephone just goes totally crazy. I hope everybody's doing really well out there. I hope everybody is having fun. We're going to get back into some more music. We're going to have a listen to Mr. Chester Knight, and that'll take us right to the news. Urban. Oh my gosh, I lost my tongue. Anyways, here he is. My mouse is kind of doing some crazy stuff. Anyways, here it is, Chester Knight.

0: From the National Newsroom of the Canadian Press, I'm Karen Rebo. An Ontario Provincial Police Constable has been killed on the job, and a suspect is in custody in Northern Ontario.
1: Canada's Public Safety Minister took to social media to offer condolences to Constable Tarun Bali's family. Police say Bali was struck by a motor vehicle on Tuesday in the town of Hearst, east of Thunder Bay. The 29-year-old later died. OPP Commissioner Thomas Carrick says an 18-year-old man has been arrested. He says charges are pending.
2: The accused has been arrested for flight from police times two, dangerous driving times two, and first-degree murder.
1: Bali's death comes a little more than 1 month after another OPP officer, Sergeant Brandon Malcolm, was killed in a highway crash east of Toronto. Aaron Sousa, The Canadian Press.
0: RCMP in Alberta say a 47-year-old woman fell from a cliff and died while hiking in Kananaskis on Saturday. Police say the woman from Airdrie was hiking Mount Bryant with a group of friends and family when she fell down a cliffside. A police spokesman believes a rescue team helped recover the woman's body. Ontario's premier admits feeling some doubt about whether that long-awaited new bridge between Ontario and the state of Michigan will actually open. A Canadian source with knowledge of the plan says the invitations to Friday's ribbon cutting have been sent and that the federal government has been getting signs the Gordie Howe International Bridge is clear to open soon. U.S. President Donald Trump threw plans into doubt in February when he posted that the U.S. would have to be compensated before he would greenlight the bridge opening. In Washington yesterday, Premier Doug Ford told reporters he's skeptical but hopeful the opening will go ahead. Ford was also asked if he intends to put American booze back on Ontario liquor store shelves amid veiled threats by Washington of more tariffs if this trade irritant lingers.
3: Yeah, well, I just want to get this deal done, and I can assure you once that deal's done, I'm going to be sitting down and bringing all the booze back on shelves in Ontario, and everyone's going to be kumbaya.
0: Ford will be back at Queen's Park today, joined by Pennsylvania's Governor Josh Shapiro, to sign an economic partnership memorandum of understanding. The Bank of Canada is set to make an interest rate announcement this morning after a turbulent period of economic data.
4: The central bank is widely expected to hold its benchmark rate at 2.25% for a fifth straight time. The bank has largely kept to the sidelines this year as it waits for more clarity on how the Iran war and U.S. trade uncertainty will impact the economy. Statistics Canada says the economy shrank slightly in the first quarter and inflation jumped in April to 2.8% because of high gas prices. However, the latest jobs report showed employers added a surprise 88,000 positions in May, partially offsetting a decline in employment since the start of the year. Michelle Zedekian, The Canadian Press.
0: This is The Canadian Press. In sports, the Toronto Blue Jays are aiming to win their three-game series against the visiting Philadelphia Phillies when they send right-hander Max Scherzer to the mound tonight. He's only made five starts this season, the last on April 24th. The Jays rallied to beat the Phillies 3-2 last night, while Philadelphia won Monday's opener. In hockey, Captain Jordan Staal scored twice, including the winner in the third period, as the visiting Carolina Hurricanes beat the Vegas Golden Knights 5-3 last night to tie their Stanley Cup final at two games apiece. The New York Knicks hope to rebound from Monday's loss to San Antonio when they host the Spurs tonight in Game 4 of the NBA Finals. The Knicks lost for the first time since April 23rd and had their 13-game playoff win streak halted. They still lead the best-of-seven series, though, two games to one. And in the WNBA, the Toronto Temple will try to win their second in a row tonight when they host the struggling Connecticut Sun. From the Canadian Press, I'm Karen Rebo.

8 minutes after 12 o'clock, and you're listening to Elaine Shorty here on Shone FM Indigenous Connections. I'm looking at the songs that I've been playing, and honestly and truly, I am not heartbroken. I'm just playing these lovely tunes, and I'm looking at them thinking, maybe they think that my heart is broken. Number one, I don't have a heart. And number two, I have ice running through these veins. So next to impossible to break my heart. At any rate, you know what? I talked earlier with Brad Armstrong. He was a winner for the weekend pass, one of the weekend passes on the weekend for the Bluegrass Festival that's happening in Haines Junction. He's not able to go, and so he said, I can give that one ticket away. It's a weekend pass again. So all I'm going to do is I'm just going to say, give us me a call, 867-668-6676. And if you're able to make it to Haines Junction and you're able to use the weekend pass, the ticket is yours. And what I'll have to do is I'll have to give Mr. Mark Nelson, who's the president, a call and let him know that Brad is not going to attend. Oh, we're going to get back into some more music. Yes, it's hurting, more hurting music. My goodness. Roy Forbes, Akabim. I remember meeting him many, many years ago. At any rate, I'm so lonesome, I could cry.

Council of Yukon First Nations 46th Annual General Assembly will take place in Burwash Landing at Duke Meadow from June 23rd to the 25th. The event is hosted this year by the Kalani First Nation and will gather delegates representing all 14 member First Nations. 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

Ooh, gotta love the twang. That was Vince Gill here on Shone FM, When I Call Your Name. We do have a winner for that ticket. Again, just a refresher. We had a winner yesterday, Brad Armstrong. He won a weekend pass to the Kluane Mountain Bluegrass Festival, and he called me up and said he was not able to go for the weekend. So Andy Mueller got himself a weekend pass. And again, just so folks know, it's the 21st Kluane Mountain Bluegrass Festival. It's this weekend, June 12th to the 14th. And of course, it's in Haines Junction. Sounds like it's going to be a whole pile of fun. So Andy, as I said on the telephone, I will pass your contact information on to the president of the Bluegrass Festival, and he will give you a call and let you know where to pick up your ticket. We're going to get back into some more music, getting us closer to the 12:30 news. Here is George Strait, Twang.

27 minutes after 12 o'clock and having to listen to Shania Twain, You Win My Love. Before that, George Strait and Twang. Taking us to our news at 12:30, we're going to have a listen to some Lovin' Spoonful with Nashville Cats. Hoping everybody's doing really well out there. Elaine Shorty in the chair with you. I'm here until 1 o'clock. Indigenous Connections. Hoping everyone's having a fabulous lunchtime.

0: from our studios in Whitehorse, Yukon, this is the Shonatem News.
1: This is Stuart Cardinal Bunnell with the Shonatem News for Wednesday, June 10th. The city of Whitehorse is raising the cost of transit fare next month. In a post to social media, the city of Whitehorse advised residents that starting July 1st, the cost of a single trip cash fare would increase to $3.50. According to the post, a 10-ticket strip will go up to $33 for adults, $24 for students and youth between the ages of 5 and 18, and $14 for elders and seniors ages 60+, as well as those with a disabilities. The cost of a monthly transit pass will increase to $87 for adults, $65 for students and youth, and $39 for elders, seniors, and those with disabilities. The post says that children under 5 will continue to ride for free for up to 2 children with an accompanying adult. 1 year ago, the city of Whitehorse raised cash fare for a single trip from $2.50 to $3. The new rate is consistent with transit rates in cities such as Vancouver, where a single trip cash fare for one zone of travel is also $3.50. Every Student Everyday Society, in partnership with the Government of Yukon, has awarded $300,000 to 31 community-led projects designed to boost student attendance across the territory in the 2026-27 school year. In a media release, the Yukon government says that the grassroots initiatives target barriers to attendance while building belonging and engagement and were selected by a joint committee of Department of Education staff and society representatives. According to a media release, projects include hydroponic growing towers at École Émilie Tremblay, professional wrestling and anti-bullying workshops hosted by the Yukon Arts Center and outdoor fire pit classrooms in Watson Lake, and drum making with knowledge keepers at Yukon Montessori School. Education Minister Scott Kent said in the release that Every Student Every Day is a uniquely Yukon initiative and that the Yukon government is proud of the collaborative investment supporting student engagement, attendance, and success. Since 2012, the fund has raised more than $2.9 million from individual donors and Yukon businesses, including the mining sector, and has supported 288 local projects. The Yukon NDP is calling for an investigation into ATCO and Yukon Energy electricity bills. In a media release, the Yukon NDP urged the Government of Yukon to order the Yukon Utilities Board to investigate electricity billing following reports from Yukoners whose bills are significantly higher than expected. According to the release, an investigation into the billing would identify problematic billing practices, such as long periods of charging people based on estimates rather than actual electricity use, followed by large corrections. Yukon NDP critic for Energy Mines and Resources Carmen Gustafson said that electricity bills are a huge concern for Yukoners and that the Yukon government needs to address the problem by ordering an investigation. In the release, the Yukon NDP says that it will circulate a petition to support the investigation this summer. Vuntugwichin First Nation says it is extremely disheartened after the U.S. Bureau of Land Management opened bids for the 2026 Coastal Plain Oil and Gas lease sale, putting more than 70,000 acres of the Arctic National Wildlife Refuge up for development. According to a media release, only 2 bidders submitted offers, with high bids topping $3.7 million. The area is a calving ground for the porcupine caribou herd and is known by the Vuntugwichin as the sacred place where life begins. According to the First Nation, oil and gas development would disrupt this millennia-old cycle of life and pose an existential threat to the herd, noting decades of opposition from Gwich'in across Alaska, Yukon, and the Northwest Territories.

0: In a media release, the VGFN criticized the bidders for ignoring Gwich'in rights, Canadian government recommendations, and widespread public concern. VGFN vowed to use every legislative, regulatory, and legal tool to permanently protect the sacred place where life begins from industrial development. That's the Shone FM News for Wednesday, June 10th. 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

22 minutes away from 1 o'clock, and that was Silver Wings with Merle Haggard. Every time I play Merle Haggard, I think of my Uncle Billy Shorty. He just loved listening to Merle Haggard. I remember that when I was growing up and that sort of thing. I named my son after my Uncle Billy. My son's name is Kungel K. And Uncle Billy Shorty, that was his First Nations name as well. So, yeah. Anyways, I just thought, you know what? I should play some Merle Haggard, Silver Wings. So I did that. Going to get back into some more music. Ricky Skaggs, Don't Cheat in Our Hometown.

0: 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Maybe it slipped your mind just how many minerals are needed for modern technologies. Just about everything we use comes from mining, right down to the radio you're listening to right now. Before it was yours, it was mined.
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Chattahoochee here on Shun FM with Alan Jackson. I'm getting pretty close to where I'm going to be walking out that door. I'm going to pull a Hank Snow, move on, that sort of thing. 14 minutes away from 1 o'clock. We got another guy coming in. New. And you know what? I've got to learn these guys' names because I'm sorry. I do apologize. I'll find out and I'll let you know who's coming on next. Oh, my goodness. Anyways, we're going to go back to some more music. The Judds and Mama, He's Crazy.

11 minutes away from 1 o'clock, and the judge, mama, he's crazy. The person who's coming on at 1 o'clock, that would be Patrick Jacobson. He'll be joining us here at 1 o'clock, and I will be heading out the door, taking us closer to 1. A little bit of Johnny Cash, Hurt.

0: to pull the dragons from the ground.
1: Yeah, you better hire him on, cause he's better than the rest. He got the power in his heart and the dragons in his chest, yeah.

We're 4 minutes away from 1 o'clock. That's 4 minutes away from me leaving and the next guy coming in. I hope you had a fabulous Wednesday. Went on the air this morning at 11 a.m. instead of 10. I'll be back again tomorrow morning at 10 a.m. Hoping everybody's going to have a fabulous, fabulous afternoon. It looks like it might be a little bit more rain out there in the Whitehorse area, but that's fine, you know, because we don't want any wildfires or anything like that. And our plants need the water, certainly. They definitely need the water. Taking us to the news at 1 p.m., the Mavericks, and oh, what a thrill. I will be back again tomorrow, hoping you have a fabulous afternoon.

0: From the National Newsroom of the Canadian Press, I'm Karen Rebo. An Ontario provincial police constable has been killed on the job, and a suspect is in custody in Northern Ontario.
1: Canada's public safety minister took to social media to offer condolences to Constable Tarun Bali's family. Police say Bali was struck by a motor vehicle on Tuesday in the town of Hearst, east of Thunder Bay. The 29-year-old later died. OPP Commissioner Thomas Carrick says an 18-year-old man has been arrested. He says charges are pending.
2: The accused has been arrested for flight from police times two, dangerous driving times two, and first-degree murder.
1: Bali's death comes a little more than 1 month after another OPP officer, Sergeant Brandon Malcolm, was killed in a highway crash east of Toronto. Aaron Sousa, The Canadian Press.
0: RCMP in Alberta say a 47-year-old woman fell from a cliff and died while hiking in Kananaskis on Saturday. Police say the woman from Airdrie was hiking Mount Bryant with a group of friends and family when she fell down a cliffside. A police spokesman believes a rescue team helped recover the woman's body. Ontario's premier admits feeling some doubt about whether that long-awaited new bridge between Ontario and the state of Michigan will actually open. A Canadian source with knowledge of the plan says the invitations to Friday's ribbon cutting have been sent and that the federal government has been getting signs the Gordie Howe International Bridge is clear to open soon. U.S. President Donald Trump threw plans into doubt in February when he posted that the U.S. would have to be compensated before he would greenlight the bridge opening. In Washington yesterday, Premier Doug Ford told reporters he's skeptical but hopeful the opening will go ahead. Ford was also asked if he intends to put American booze back on Ontario liquor store shelves amid veiled threats by Washington of more tariffs if this trade irritant lingers.
3: Yeah, well, I just want to get this deal done, and I can assure you once that deal's done, I'm going to be sitting down and bringing all the booze back on shelves in Ontario, and everyone's going to be kumbaya.
0: Ford will be back at Queen's Park today, joined by Pennsylvania's Governor Josh Shapiro, to sign an economic partnership memorandum of understanding. The Bank of Canada is set to make an interest rate announcement this morning after a turbulent period of economic data.
4: The central bank is widely expected to hold its benchmark rate at 2.25% for a fifth straight time. The bank has largely kept to the sidelines this year as it waits for more clarity on how the Iran war and U.S. trade uncertainty will impact the economy. Statistics Canada says the economy shrank slightly in the first quarter, and inflation jumped in April to 2.8% because of high gas prices. However, the latest jobs report showed employers added a surprise 88,000 positions in May, partially offsetting a decline in employment since the start of the year. Michelle Zedekian, The Canadian Press.
0: This is The Canadian Press. In sports, the Toronto Blue Jays are aiming to win their three-game series against the visiting Philadelphia Phillies when they send right-hander Max Scherzer to the mound tonight. He's only made five starts this season, the last on April 24th. The Jays rallied to beat the Phillies 3-2 last night, while Philadelphia won Monday's opener. In hockey, Captain Jordan Staal scored twice, including the winner in the third period, as the visiting Carolina Hurricanes beat the Vegas Golden Knights 5-3 last night to tie their Stanley Cup final at two games apiece. The New York Knicks hope to rebound from Monday's loss to San Antonio when they host the Spurs tonight in Game 4 of the NBA Finals. The Knicks lost for the first time since April 23rd and had their 13-game playoff win streak halted. They still lead the best-of-seven series, though, two games to one. And in the WNBA, the Toronto Temple will try to win their second in a row tonight when they host the struggling Connecticut Sun. From the Canadian Press, I'm Karen Rebo.
5: Let's take a look at the weather around the Yukon Territory at this hour. Right now in Beaver Creek, it's mostly cloudy and 10 degrees. Burwash is 11 degrees, mostly cloudy. Carmack, 12 degrees. Dawson City is the hot spot in the territory today, 19 degrees and partly cloudy. Some light rain falling in Faro at 12 degrees. Haines Junction is 11. Mayo, 16 degrees, mostly cloudy. Old Crow is 11 degrees. Pelly Ranch, Fort Selkirk is 16 degrees. Teslin, 16 degrees, partly cloudy. Watson Lake is 17 degrees and mostly cloudy. And Whitehorse, here outside the Shone FM studios, is 11 degrees and mostly cloudy. Well, welcome to Neon Country. My name is Patrick Jacobson, and you've got it tuned to Indigenous Radio, Shone FM, the beat of a different drummer. And I'm going to start things off today with something brand new from Brad Paisley. And he's just released a new EP called Hell and Back. And this song seems kind of perfect for our growing small town here. This is called This Town Ain't Small Enough. And here it is on Neon Country.

All right, there's a little small town set for you. That's In a Town This Size. That's John Prine featuring Dolores Keane. And that's on his In Spite of Ourselves album, which features a lot of great duets. We also heard Small Town Tuesday by Alyssa Bonagura off of America's Back Roads. And something brand new from Brad Paisley on his Hell and Back EP. That's called This Town Ain't Small Enough. You're listening to Neon Country. My name's Patrick Jacobson, and you've got it locked to Indigenous Radio, Shone FM, the beat of a different drummer. And I'm going to play something brand new for you right now. This is Presley Haley, and it's a single called Busy. Here it is, Shone FM.

0: Well, there's something new from Madison Hughes with Reed Houghton. That's called Almost Don't. And we heard Casey Bruner in there with Girls Are Going Out and Presley Haley with Busy. My name is Patrick Jacobson. You are listening to Neon Country, and you've got it tuned to Indigenous Radio, Shone FM, the beat of a different drummer. I'd like to take a moment to give a shout out to anybody who's tuned in Dease Lake. We're back on the air in Dease Lake, British Columbia. And if you're listening, thanks for tuning in. It's good to have you back. And yeah, it's been a while, so we're happy to have you with us. I'm going to carry on right now with something from Drew Gregory, but we're going to take a quick little commercial break before that. So stay tuned. We got Redneck Till I Die coming up.
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as somebody who drives a Bronco, let me tell you, you actually can break a Bronco. Don't ask me how I know, but it is possible. Anyways, there's Matt Lang with Break the Bronco. And before that, we heard Shania Twain's latest. That's Dirty Rosie off of her upcoming Little Miss Twain album. And that set started off with Drew Gregory, Redneck Till I Die. Real rockin' country tune, that one. Great guitar solo at the end. Love it. All right, you're listening to Neon Country. My name is Patrick Jacobson, and you've got it tuned to Indigenous Radio Shone FM, the beat of a different drummer. Well, hopefully you've got some plans to get out and about this weekend. There's a lot going on in Haines Junction. The Haines Mountain Haines Junction Mountain Bluegrass Festival is happening. Lots of artists in town for that, as well as some locals that are playing as well. Go check that out if you don't have anything planned and you can still get tickets. And if not, maybe you're going to Chicken Stock. Chicken Stock is happening in Alaska this weekend as well. So lots of bands playing out there. That's, two big live music festivals happening in the same weekend within a day's drive here. So that's really cool. Lots of other stuff happening as well. Of course, there's Arts in the Park. And every day there's something happening at noon at Arts in the Park. Today it was a children's entertainer, but there's a show at 5 o'clock as well, happening in LePage Park there. And I believe it's the cryptozoologist there tonight. So check that out. And if you're a musician looking for somewhere to play tonight, you can always go down to the 98 for Peggy Hanifan's Peggy Hanifan and Barry Jack Jenkins hosting Whitewater Wednesday there at the 98 from 7 until 10. So, yeah, go check that out. Hop up and play a few tunes. Right now, I'm going to play a tune by Jody Messina. This is Message in a Bottle. Here it is on Neon Country on Shone FM.

Well, it doesn't get much more beautiful than that. That's The Woods out of Nashville, Tennessee, and their cover of the Crosby, Stills, Nash & Young hit Helplessly Hoping. Beautiful, beautiful cover of that. We heard Trailblazer before that. That's the Queen of Country, Reba McEntire, with help from Miranda Lambert and Lainey Wilson. And we had Jody Messina with Message in a Bottle on that set. My name is Patrick Jacobson. You've got it tuned to Indigenous Radio, Shone FM, the beat of a different drummer, and you are listening to Neon Country. Got about 8 minutes here before the news. Let's see what we can squeeze in here. All right. Well, I'm going to start with Casey Musgraves. Here's Dry Spell on Shone FM.

0: From the National Newsroom of the Canadian Press, I'm Karen Rebo. An Ontario Provincial Police Constable has been killed on the job, and a suspect is in custody in Northern Ontario.
1: Canada's Public Safety Minister took to social media to offer condolences to Constable Tarun Bali's family. Police say Bali was struck by a motor vehicle on Tuesday in the town of Hearst, east of Thunder Bay. The 29-year-old later died. OPP Commissioner Thomas Carrick says an 18-year-old man has been arrested. He says charges are pending.
2: The accused has been arrested for flight from police times two, dangerous driving times two, and first-degree murder.
1: Bali's death comes a little more than 1 month after another OPP officer, Sergeant Brandon Malcolm, was killed in a highway crash east of Toronto. Aaron Sousa, The Canadian Press.
0: RCMP in Alberta say a 47-year-old woman fell from a cliff and died while hiking in Kananaskis on Saturday. Police say the woman from Airdrie was hiking Mount Bryant with a group of friends and family when she fell down a cliffside. A police spokesman believes a rescue team helped recover the woman's body. Ontario's premier admits feeling some doubt about whether that long-awaited new bridge between Ontario and the state of Michigan will actually open. A Canadian source with knowledge of the plan says the invitations to Friday's ribbon cutting have been sent and that the federal government has been getting signs the Gordie Howe International Bridge is clear to open soon. U.S. President Donald Trump threw plans into doubt in February when he posted that the U.S. would have to be compensated before he would greenlight the bridge opening. In Washington yesterday, Premier Doug Ford told reporters he's skeptical but hopeful the opening will go ahead. Ford was also asked if he intends to put American booze back on Ontario liquor store shelves amid veiled threats by Washington of more tariffs if this trade irritant lingers.
3: Yeah, well, I just want to get this deal done, and I can assure you once that deal's done, I'm going to be sitting down and bringing all the booze back on shelves in Ontario, and everyone's going to be kumbaya.
0: Ford will be back at Queen's Park today, joined by Pennsylvania's Governor Josh Shapiro, to sign an economic partnership memorandum of understanding. The Bank of Canada is set to make an interest rate announcement this morning after a turbulent period of economic data.
4: The central bank is widely expected to hold its benchmark rate at 2.25% for a fifth straight time. The bank has largely kept to the sidelines this year as it waits for more clarity on how the Iran war and U.S. trade uncertainty will impact the economy. Statistics Canada says the economy shrank slightly in the first quarter and inflation jumped in April to 2.8% because of high gas prices. However, the latest jobs report showed employers added a surprise 88,000 positions in May, partially offsetting a decline in employment since the start of the year. Michelle Zedekian, The Canadian Press.
0: This is The Canadian Press. In sports, the Toronto Blue Jays are aiming to win their three-game series against the visiting Philadelphia Phillies when they send right-hander Max Scherzer to the mound tonight. He's only made five starts this season, the last on April 24th. The Jays rallied to beat the Phillies 3-2 last night while Philadelphia won Monday's opener. In hockey, Captain Jordan Staal scored twice, including the winner in the third period, as the visiting Carolina Hurricanes beat the Vegas Golden Knights 5-3 last night to tie their Stanley Cup final at two games apiece. The New York Knicks hope to rebound from Monday's loss to San Antonio when they host the Spurs tonight in Game 4 of the NBA Finals. The Knicks lost for the first time since April 23rd and had their 13-game playoff win streak halted. They still lead the best-of-seven series, though, two games to one. And in the WNBA, the Toronto Temple will try to win their second in a row tonight when they host the struggling Connecticut Sun. From the Canadian Press, I'm Karen Rebo.
5: All right, let's take a look at the weather around the Yukon Territory at this hour. Right now in Beaver Creek, it is 12 degrees and mostly cloudy. Burwash is sitting at 11 degrees, mostly cloudy. Carmax is 12 degrees. Dawson City is the hot spot of the territory right now at 20 degrees and mostly cloudy. Some light rain still falling in Faro. It's 12 degrees there, as it is in Haines Junction, also 12 degrees. Mayo, 16 degrees, mostly cloudy. Old Crow is 13 degrees. Pelly Ranch, Fort Selkirk is 17 degrees. Teslin is 17 degrees and mostly cloudy. Watson Lake, 17 degrees and mostly cloudy. And here in Whitehorse, outside the Shone FM studios, it is 12 degrees and mostly cloudy. little bit of a gray day throughout most of the territory, but still sitting, you know, fairly warm temperatures. Not too bad anyways. A lot of places with the high teens and up to 20 degrees anyways. All right. Well, you're tuned into Neon Country on Shone FM. My name's Patrick Jacobson. You've got it tuned to Indigenous Radio Shone FM, the beat of a different drummer. And right now I have a pair of Métis country songwriters that I'm going to play for you back to back. I'm going to start with Chevy Bewley. He's out of Hay River. Well, originally out of Hay River in the Northwest Territories, and currently lives in Alberta at Steen River. But yeah, this is Chevy Bewley's latest with Forget Her Goodbye on Shone FM Neon Country.

Well, there she is. That's Ella Langley with Morgan Wallen doing I Can't Love You Anymore. And just ahead of that, we heard back-to-back Métis artists. That set started off with Chevy Bewley out of Hay River, Northwest Territories. And that was Forget Her Goodbye. And sandwiched in the middle of that set was Katie St. Germain, who is the granddaughter of the great Ray St. Germain. And she's Métis out of Manitoba. And that song is called Salt in the Wound. And it's on her latest 100 Proof EP. All right, here's something from Gavin Adcock with Hudson Westbrook. This is called Cheap Thrills. Here it is on Neon Country, Shone FM.

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4: All right, just ahead of that ad break, we had Lainey Wilson in there with Can't Sit Still. And I played Tucker Wetmore's Brunette just before that. And Cheap Thrill started off that little set there. And that's Gavin Adcock with Hudson Westbrook. And yeah, cool new tune. All right, here's a little Canadian country for you. This is Brett Kissel with a little help from Dierks Bentley. This is Hurtin' Songs on Neon Country, Shone FM.

Kane Brown, that's Woman. And we had Tim and the Glory Boys there with If I Go Missing. Great little summer tune there. And Brett Kissel with Dierks Bentley singing Hurtin' Songs. My name is Patrick Jacobson. This is Neon Country, and you've got it tuned to Indigenous Radio. Shone FM, the beat of a different drummer. And yeah, I'm playing all new modern country hits. And up until 3 o'clock this afternoon, at which point William Karlick's going to take over with the Drive Home show, playing all your favorite classic rock hits. And that'll be right after the news at the top of the hour. Right now, here's a big hit by Luke Combs from this year. This is Sleepless in a Hotel Room from his The Way I Am album on Neon Country.

All right, there's a little Canadian country for you. That's Nate Holler out of Waterloo, Ontario. And that song's called Thought About You. Just ahead of that was Megan Patrick with Safe Place to Break. And Luke Combs was in there with Sleepless in a Hotel Room. All right, you're listening to Neon Country. My name's Patrick Jacobson, and you've got it tuned to Shown FM, the beat of a different drummer. And, yeah, we've got about 12 minutes left or so here, so I'm going to squeeze in a couple more tunes. And then William Carlick's going to take over with the Drive Home show just after the news. All right, here's Carter Faith. This is Betty on Neon Country.

All right, that's Jordan Davis with Turn This Truck Around. Just ahead of that, we heard Pitt Meadows, British Columbia's Danielle Ryan with Done Is Done. And Carter Faith started off that set with Betty. My name is Patrick Jacobson, and you've been listening to Neon Country here on Indigenous Radio. Shone FM, the beat of a different drummer. William Carlick's up next with the Drive Home Show, playing all your favorite classic rock hits right after the news. And yeah, here's one for anybody who's driving up to Chicken, Alaska for chicken stock this weekend. And I'll leave you with this. We'll see you again next time.

0: From the National Newsroom of the Canadian Press, I'm Jason White. It appears the U.S. will blow past a July 1st deadline to renew the Canada-U.S.-Mexico Agreement on Trade. Reporters asked U.S. President Donald Trump in the Oval Office today about the agreement's upcoming deadline.
1: I don't know that I'm going to renew it because, to be honest with you, the United States does much better. Hey, we don't need anything that Canada has. We don't need anything that Mexico has, but they need everything that we have.
0: If the deadline passes, CUSMA stays in place, but it's subject to an annual rolling review for up to 10 years. The U.S. could give 6 months' notice that it's pulling out, but public comments from Trump's team suggest that is much less likely. Ottawa is moving to ban kids from social media platforms and artificial intelligence chatbots. The Liberal government introduced its bill this afternoon that would force social media platforms to block access for children younger than 16. Meanwhile, Conservative leader Pierre Poilievre calls for stronger criminal sanctions for those who prey on children online.
2: We should also have tougher penalties and better tools to lock up online predators who target children through manipulative and predatory activities. They should be locked up in prison.
0: He calls for an outright ban on the use of non-consensual AI-generated images. He says people who create fake sexual videos or images of someone without their consent should face criminal charges. Prime Minister Mark Carney says there's no big drama around the new Gordie Howe International Bridge between Ontario and Michigan. A long-awaited ribbon cutting is set for Friday, but President Donald Trump said in February the U.S. would need to be compensated before he would allow it to open. A White House official told Global News yesterday Trump's position has not changed. Protesters marched past the Prime Minister's office today to oppose plans for the country's first high-speed rail line. Farmers and other rural residents traveled to Parliament Hill to make their views clear. The Toronto to Quebec City project faces strong opposition from residents and farmers along the route. The Bank of Canada has left its benchmark interest rate unchanged at 2.25% as inflation remains in check for now. But Bank Governor Tiff Macklem says rising oil prices are a concern as the war in Iran continues.
3: The longer this goes, the higher energy prices are, the longer they're higher, the bigger is the risk that that starts to pass through to other goods and services. And, you know, the more likely that becomes that then, you know, we need to respond.
0: But Macklem says rising oil prices are not the only risk. The trade file remains uncertain and the economy's restructuring with slowing population growth and the adoption of artificial intelligence. This is the Canadian Press. In sports, the Toronto Blue Jays look to clinch a winning record on their six-game homestand tonight. They play the rubber match of a three-game series with the Philadelphia Phillies this evening. The Toronto Tempo are home to face the Connecticut Sun in WNBA action. The expansion Tempo enter the game with a 6-5 record. Canadian tennis star Victoria Mboko is out of singles competition at the HSBC Championships. She fell during her first-round match against Carolina Pliskova. Canada continues to prepare for its World Cup opener on Friday against Bosnia-Herzegovina. Midfielder Tajon Buchanan and his team face the biggest game in the program's history.
4: We're all looking forward to it, playing a World Cup on home soil. Every kid's dream. So yeah, we just got to go, be prepared, work hard, and, you know, get the win.
0: The World Cup kicks off tomorrow with Mexico taking on South Africa in the opening match. And former NHL player Pascal Rayom has been named coach of the PWHL's Toronto Scepters. From the Canadian Press, I'm Jason White.
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That was Bruce Springsteen, I'm on fire. It depends on how you think and look and feel, because sometimes when steam's coming out of your ears, that you're on fire in a different way. And sometimes you get to the point where you may be hysterical, but keep on Shona FM for the next 3 hours, and I'll help you to unwind.

Well, it's the William Curlicky Honours Drive Home Show for this Wednesday, June 10th. I hope you're having a good, cool day out there in the city of Whitehorse, because it rained last night, and did it ever rain? And there was thunder, like thunder on a mountain. But that we just heard Def Leppard, Hysteria, and I was just trying to figure out that term, how many times we look it up and try to find out what hysteria mean. It's a term used to ungovernable emotional access, which is a temporary state of mind. Does that mean you just lost your cool? And if you did, it's probably caused by some Haywires and the song Bad Bad Boy.

0: That was a remake of the Sound of Silence by the Reverse Engineers. And with all the technology we have today, it is in stereophonic sound. Back in the day, it was just mono, meaning you may as well just have one speaker in your car. But anyways, that song it was singing, and the words that caught me was the prophet's words were written on the subway walls. Maybe back in the day they were.
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That was Aerosmith, Sweet Emotion. That's what you get when you listen to Shone FM and your host William Carlick going for the next couple of hours. Glad that you're tuned in. And before that, starting off that set, it was Creedence Clearwater Revival, Before You Accuse Me of Not Playing Good Classic Rock.

That's a band called the Hooters, All You Zombies. We all know who's zombies and what zombies are. But here in Shone FM, we play nothing but the best classic rock with your host, William Carlick. And I was just out there shopping just before I came to the studios to do the three-hour show. And I was chatting with a new salesperson. And he was saying that he was from Morocco. And he speaks French. And he was sharing with me that he had some customers that came in that spoke French, and they were talking away in French to each other, and they were complaining about the service at that particular outlet. And he was listening to them, and then he took their orders in English. And then after he finished giving them their orders in English, he spoke to them in French, which is normal in Morocco. And he said, you should have seen their face drop. That only happens in my hometown, Whitehorse.

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0: That was Trooper and Thin White Line. I still like that part where he sings about the cow jumping over the moon. And before that it was Echo and the Bunny Man, the game. It depends on what game you want to talk about. It could be the Stanley Cup game that I watched last night after I left Shona FM, and it was pretty interesting. Some of the incredible feat that those individual athletes can pull off in that sport.
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Wow, that was Rolling Stones, Dead Flowers. I was just thinking about the flowers that we planted, me and my wife, in our house in the beginning of March with this whole vision of this beautiful flower bouquet was going to pop out and adorn our front lawn. But guess what? As soon as we put it outside, it got cold, and now it looks a little bit iffy. That's too bad. But we got a request coming up for Meatloaf, 2 out of 3 Ain't Bad. And I was just wondering, is that meaning there's 2 good truck drivers out there out of 3 that ain't bad? Maybe.

0: From the National Newsroom of the Canadian Press, I'm Jason White. The Liberal government has tabled its legislation to ban kids from social media and regulate artificial intelligence chatbots. Social media platforms would have to block access for kids under 16 unless they put in place sufficient safeguards to get an exemption from the government. The government's bill does not prescribe a specific method to verify a user's age. U.S. President Donald Trump says he's not looking to renew the Canada-U.S.-Mexico Agreement on Trade. Trump made the comments today in the Oval Office when reporters asked about the July 1st deadline to renew the Continental Free Trade Pact. If that deadline passes, the agreement would stay in place, but subject to an annual review for up to 10 years. Meanwhile, Canada and Turkey have agreed to restart initial discussions on a free trade agreement. Canada and Turkey held talks on a free trade plan in 2010 and 2013, but the federal government's website says there wasn't enough common ground at that time to pursue negotiations. Prime Minister Mark Carney says there's no big drama surrounding the Gordie Howe International Bridge between Ontario and Michigan. He says its opening will take as long as it needs.
1: Everyone's working hard to make sure the bridge is open as soon as possible. There's no big drama. If it takes a little longer, it'll take a little longer, but this will benefit Canadians, Americans, business, tourists, residents for decades and decades to come.
0: President Donald Trump said in February that the U.S. would need to be compensated before he'd allow the bridge to open. Canada paid to build the bridge, and it's co-owned by the federal government and the state of Michigan. Protesters rallied on Parliament Hill today to oppose the Alto high-speed rail project. Brigitte Berube owns property near Hawkesbury, Ontario, close to the Quebec border, and she says her community's concerned the railway would block access to local farm roads.
2: If we had to go around, you know, a big U to get to the other part, it would be a problem because obviously you have to keep an eye on your properties, on your machinery, and on the every part of it, right? So that's an issue, the issue for ambulances.
0: Federal Transport Minister Stephen McKinnon says more consultations are planned before a final high-speed rail route is chosen. Bank of Canada Governor Tiff Macklem says Canada's economy is not in recession, even though GDP for the last two quarters was negative.
3: Recession is not the word I would use. I would describe the economy as weak. It hasn't grown really in the last year. There's excess supply in the economy. There's slack in the labor market. We're certainly assessing that closely, and as we indicated, we're prepared to respond as needed.
0: The Bank of Canada left its benchmark interest rate unchanged today at 2.25%, its fifth consecutive hold. This is the Canadian Press. In sports, the NHL Players Association has asked the league to investigate Mike Babcock's ill-fated tenure with the Columbus Blue Jackets. The Associated Press says the request followed reports the Edmonton Oilers wanted to hire him. Babcock resigned from the Blue Jackets in September 2023, less than 3 months after taking the job. His request for personal photos from players in an attempt to get to know them drew criticism as an invasion of privacy. In baseball tonight, the Toronto Blue Jays play the rubber match of their three-game series with Philadelphia. Canada continues to prepare for its World Cup opener Friday against Bosnia-Herzegovina. Veteran striker Kyle Larin says his group's ready for the country's first-ever World Cup match on home soil.
4: Prepare the same as we've always been. I think when the big games came, we showed up. I think we showed in Copa America. We're able to play against anybody, even the best Argentina.
0: Canada enters as the 30th ranked team in the world. Bosnia-Herzegovina comes in at number 64. From the Canadian Press, I'm Jason White.
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2: This is William Carlick on the Drive Home Show for the second hour of this Wednesday, June 10th edition. Glad that you still tuned in. And for those listeners that shared my little story yesterday of my episode with servicing some batteries at home, and obviously some of that clear liquid splashed on my favorite blue jeans. And I came to work here at Shone FM, and I gradually watched the holes start appearing magically on the section where I splashed that acid on my favorite blue jeans. And so by the time I left here, it looked like Swiss cheese. So I showed it to my wife and thought maybe I'm part of the new, the old fashion there where you pay hundreds of dollars for such jeans with holes in it. And of course, you know where it ended up? In a trash bin. So someday I'm going to get a new pair.

0: That was Fleetwood Mac, Never Going Back Again. Wonder where she just came from when she made that song. But anyways, before that we heard Joe Cocker, She Came In Through the Bathroom Window. Must have been a pretty darn big window. Stay tuned for more after my favorite, Paul Schaefer.
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4: It's June 10th, and today in 1975, the Eagles released the album One of These Nights. It features the song I Wish You Peace, which band member Bernie Ladon wrote with girlfriend Patti Davis. Patti's parents, Ronald and Nancy Reagan. Years later, Don Henley would describe I Wish You Peace as smarmy cocktail music. That Don Henley is so warm and fuzzy. Why they didn't pick him to host Wonderama, I'll never know. June 10th, 1980, Billy Joel hits number one on the Billboard album chart with Glass Houses. Rolling Stone magazine critic Paul Nelson had this to say about Billy's songwriting at the time, quote, Billy Joel writes smooth and cunning melodies, and what many of his defenders say is true, his material's catchy, but then so is the flu. So I guess people who release Glass Houses shouldn't read Rolling Stone. Hey, if you tweet, follow me at Paul Schaefer. That's S-H-A-F-F-E-R.

0: The Eagles released their commercial breakthrough album, One of These Nights, shifting from country rock to mainstream rock back in 1975. Where were you in 1975? What were you doing? I was searching for the person I'm with today.
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2: This is Stuart Cardinal Bunnell with the Shone FM News for Wednesday, June 10th. The city of Whitehorse is raising the cost of transit fare next month. In a post to social media, the city of Whitehorse advised residents that starting July 1st, the cost of a single trip cash fare would increase to $3.50. According to the post, a 10-ticket strip will go up to $33 for adults, $24 for students and youth between the ages of 5 and 18, and $14 for elders and seniors ages 60+, as well as those with a disabilities. The cost of a monthly transit pass will increase to $87 for adults, $65 for students and youth, and $39 for elders, seniors, and those with disabilities. The post says that children under 5 will continue to ride for free for up to 2 children with an accompanying adult. 1 year ago, the city of Whitehorse raised cash fare for a single trip from $2.50 to $3. The new rate is consistent with transit rates in cities such as Vancouver, where a single trip cash fare for one zone of travel is also $3.50. Every Student Every Day Society, in partnership with the Government of Yukon, has awarded $300,000 to 31 community-led projects designed to boost student attendance across the territory in the 2026-27 school year. In a media release, the Yukon government says that the grassroots initiatives target barriers to attendance while building belonging and engagement and were selected by a joint committee of Department of Education staff and society representatives. According to a media release, projects include hydroponic growing towers at École Émilie Tremblay, professional wrestling and anti-bullying workshops hosted by the Yukon Arts Center and outdoor fire pit classrooms in Watson Lake, and drum making with knowledge keepers at Yukon Montessori School. Education Minister Scott Kent said in the release that Every Student Every Day is a uniquely Yukon initiative and that the Yukon government is proud of the collaborative investment supporting student engagement, attendance, and success. Since 2012, the fund has raised more than $2.9 million from individual donors and Yukon businesses, including the mining sector, and has supported 288 local projects. The Yukon NDP is calling for an investigation into ATCO and Yukon Energy electricity bills. In a media release, the Yukon NDP urged the Government of Yukon to order the Yukon Utilities Board to investigate electricity billing following reports from Yukoners whose bills are significantly higher than expected. According to the release, an investigation into the billing would identify problematic billing practices such as long periods of charging people based on estimates rather than actual electricity use, followed by large corrections. Yukon NDP critic for Energy Mines and Resources Carmen Gustafson said that electricity bills are a huge concern for Yukoners and that the Yukon government needs to address the problem by ordering an investigation. In the release, the Yukon NDP says that it will circulate a petition to support the investigation this summer. Wantagwichin First Nation says it is extremely disheartened after the U.S. Bureau of Land Management opened bids for the 2026 Coastal Plain Oil and Gas Lease Sale, putting more than 70,000 acres of the Arctic National Wildlife Refuge up for development. According to a media release, only 2 bidders submitted offers, with high bids topping $3.7 million. The area is a calving ground for the porcupine caribou herd and is known by the Wantagwichin as the sacred place where life begins. According to the First Nation, oil and gas development would disrupt this millennia-old cycle of life and pose an existential threat to the herd, noting decades of opposition from Gwich'in across Alaska, Yukon, and the Northwest Territories. In a media release, the VGFN criticized the bidders for ignoring Gwich'in rights, Canadian government recommendations, and widespread public concern. VGFN vowed to use every legislative, regulatory, and legal tool to permanently protect the sacred place where life begins from industrial development. That's the Shone FM News for Wednesday, June 10th. 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

Pink Floyd, one of their famous songs, Comfortably Numb. That sounds kind of a contradiction, being comfortable and yet being numb about being comfortable. And for me, I don't want to get comfortably numb because I have nothing but the best classic rock lined up for you, including one that's almost country.

That was Rod Stewart. I don't want to talk about it. When was the last time he said that to anybody? Anyways, this is William Carling. We're coming up to 4:44 on Shone FM, and we still have time. And the next song is going out to all of you who still think about what you did yesterday.

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That was ABBA, Chiquitita. I think that's how you say it. I'm trying to follow the spelling on the screen here. You're listening to William Carlick on the Drive Home Show. Our time is 4:54. Time's a flying. And I was just thinking about some of the issues that you deal with on a personal basis or even on a professional basis. And sometimes you butt heads with some people that are around you, and you often wonder if they came over on the ships of fools.

0: From the National Newsroom of the Canadian Press, I'm Lisa Laporte. The Liberal government has tabled its legislation to ban children from social media and regulate artificial intelligence chatbots. Social media platforms would have to block access for kids under the age of 16 unless they put sufficient safeguards in place to get an exemption from the government. Culture Minister Mark Miller says social media and AI platforms will have a responsibility to protect kids from harmful content.
1: The measures in this bill represent, in my view, the basic expectation that parents and Canadians for keeping their kids safe online. I believe all parties should agree on the importance of these minimum safeguards.
0: The bill would also regulate the companies behind AI chatbots by imposing a duty on them to act responsibly. Prime Minister Mark Carney has given the premiers an update on U.S. trade talks. Ontario Premier Doug Ford says the leaders were told in the meeting that Ottawa would negotiate in good faith. Earlier today, U.S. President Donald Trump told reporters he's not looking to renew CUSMA, indicating the U.S. will blow past the